He's Billy. I'm Bob Barron. I got things going on this Tuesday with the classic hits, looking back in rock history to this day 6 years ago. On October 6, 2020, saw the release of Let Love Rule. It's the memoir from this guy, Lenny Kravitz.

0: New studio album in the works for that band, U2, goes along with their big anniversary, 50 years for that band. They're releasing Carnival Deluxe, coming out this November.
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2: Here's a look at your weather forecast. Tonight is clear with lows in lower 40s. Wednesday, mostly sunny, highs in the upper 70s. Wednesday night, partly cloudy, lows in the upper 40s. And Thursday, sunny, highs in the upper 70s. This has been a look at your WKYH weather forecast.
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0: I'd say that's Dave Matthews. You also heard Loverboy in that set. The band broke up in 1988, but 3 years later, on October 6th, this date in 1991, they set their creative differences aside, got together, and took part in a massive benefit concert in Vancouver, British Columbia.
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0: Happy belated birthday to Brian Johnson, the second lead singer of AC/DC, born on October 5th, 1947. Technically speaking, he would be the third vocalist for the band, but we'll call him number two.
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6: Here's a look at your weather forecast. Tonight is clear with lows in lower 40s. Wednesday, mostly sunny. Highs in the upper 70s. Wednesday night, partly cloudy. Lows in the upper 40s. And Thursday, sunny. Highs in the upper 70s. This has been a look at your WKYH weather forecast.
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1: Fox News, I'm Tom Graham. Protests in France ramping up today, forcing the closure of several schools. Fox's Jeff Paul is in Paris.
2: Protests against conditions in French high schools escalated. Students say their schools lack teachers, basic supplies, and that some are rat-infested and don't have proper ventilation.
1: Now more than a quarter million people marching, many clashing with police. President Trump proclaims a golden era of shipbuilding from a new submarine maker in Baltimore.
3: The future of America's Navy will be built at the Sparrows Point shipyard near Baltimore, President Trump says.
4: Less than 2 years ago, this national treasure was abandoned and was totally forgotten, but it's not forgotten.
3: Endural Industries is committing $3.7 billion to build new generation submarines at the facility.
1: Fox's Jared Halpern. 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

0: Here's a look at your weather forecast. Tonight is clear with lows in lower 40s. Wednesday, mostly sunny. Highs in the upper 70s. Wednesday night, partly cloudy. Lows in the upper 40s. And Thursday, sunny. Highs in the upper 70s. This has been a look at your WKYH weather forecast.
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Fleetwood Mac's classic Landslide can be heard in a new film that was released last month in September. Practical Magic 2 contains that classic from Stevie and the band. I'm Bob Barron. Here's Men at Work.

0: Eric Clapton doing his own acoustic version of Layla. Of course, that was done when he was in the band Derek and the Dominoes. Clapton involved in a lot of big bands, including the supergroup Cream. And Cream news, 7 years ago on this day in 2019, we lost the legendary drummer and founder of Cream, Mr. Ginger Baker. He was 80 when he passed away.
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5: Here's a look at your weather forecast. Tonight is clear with lows in lower 40s. Wednesday, mostly sunny. Highs in the upper 70s. Wednesday night, partly cloudy. Lows in the upper 40s. And Thursday, sunny. Highs in the upper 70s. This has been a look at your WKYH weather forecast.
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0: Feel like getting your hands on some previously unavailable Bad Company music? Well, you've got that coming up middle of next month. November 13th, we'll see the release of a previously unreleased live album entitled Live in London.
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0: Bob Barron with you on this Tuesday, the 6th of October. It was on this date in 64 that those Beatles came together at Abbey Road Studios in London to spend the afternoon recording 8 days a week. And they had a tough day, so they decided to go out to the Ad Lib Club in London that evening, and they sat and partied with the Ronettes and Mick Jagger.
1: Here's the deal. The government is over $38 trillion in debt, which means the IRS isn't slowing down, and the tax code is complex and unforgiving. 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
5: Here's a look at your weather forecast. Tonight is clear with lows in lower 40s. Wednesday, mostly sunny. Highs in the upper 70s. Wednesday night, partly cloudy. Lows in the upper 40s. And Thursday, sunny. Highs in the upper 70s. This has been a look at your WKYH weather forecast.
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0: 100 new jobs in Maryland and support 11,000 more across the country. Welcome figures on the heels of last month's jobs report, which came in short of expectations.
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2: Here's a look at your weather forecast. Tonight is clear with lows in lower 40s. Wednesday, mostly sunny, highs in the upper 70s. Wednesday night, partly cloudy, lows in the upper 40s. And Thursday, sunny, highs in the upper 70s. This has been a look at your WKYH weather forecast.
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There's Journey with me, Bob Barron. I've got Kim Carnes queued up, and Kim has got a big 10-CD box set coming out in a couple of weeks on the 23rd of this month. It will cover her music from 1975 to 1988. It's called Universal Songs, the A&M, EMI America, and

0: Back in that set, we heard some Kim Carnes. He's got a big box set coming out this month. And that band, Nickelback, they have got some new material coming out end of this month on October 30th. Their upcoming album will hit stores.
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2: Here's a look at your weather forecast. Tonight is clear with lows in lower 40s. Wednesday, mostly sunny. Highs in the upper 70s. Wednesday night, partly cloudy. Lows in the upper 40s. And Thursday, sunny. Highs in the upper 70s. This has been a look at your WKYH weather forecast.
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0: It's John, Richie, and the boys, and Bon Jovi, and Bob with his Bullet Band in that set doing Against the Wind. They were touring for that album this week back in 1980, 46 years ago. And the tape machines were rolling at the historic Boston Garden this week in rock history. They recorded that tour and put it out in 1981 as the live album Nine Tonight.
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0: Stone Temple Pilots taking it down under next year. In 27, they are going to do a bunch of venues throughout March of next year. They're also going to co-headline the Lookout Festival in Perth.
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3: Here's a look at your weather forecast. Tonight is clear with lows and lower 40s. Wednesday, mostly sunny, highs in the upper 70s. Wednesday night, partly cloudy, lows in the upper 40s. And Thursday, sunny, highs in the upper 70s. This has been a look at your WKYH weather forecast.
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choking from the smell of stale perfume. And that cigarette you're smoking, I'll scare you half to death.

0: News. I'm Ted Lindner with midterms coming fast. President Trump campaigning today in Maryland, proclaiming a golden era of shipbuilding during a visit to a shipyard near Baltimore.
1: Endural Industries is committing $3.7 billion to build new generation submarines at the facility, including autonomous vehicles. President Trump has pledged to revitalize American shipbuilding and speed up production of military systems. The shipyard is expected to create more than 3,000 jobs in Maryland.
0: Fox's Jared Halpern, attorneys for the woman who survived last week's botched execution in Tennessee, says she's conscious.
2: A Tennessee death row inmate surviving two doses of lethal injection drugs at a Nashville prison last Wednesday. Pike was convicted of killing a classmate in 1995. Tennessee's Governor Bill Lee has appointed a former U.S. attorney to lead an independent investigation into what went wrong in the execution chamber.
0: Fox's Kristen Goodwin. 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
3: Here's a look at your weather forecast. Tonight is clear with lows in lower 40s. Wednesday, mostly sunny. Highs in the upper 70s. Wednesday night, partly cloudy. Lows in the upper 40s. And Thursday, sunny. Highs in the upper 70s. This has been a look at your WKYH weather forecast.
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Steven Tyler and Aerosmith not touring anymore, but that doesn't mean they're not out playing live. There was just a video that popped up on social media of Steven Tyler placing letters on the marquee of the Hollywood Bowl that read Aerosmith and Friends, and the dates October 29th and November 1st.

0: Talking Heads got a big old super deluxe edition of their Fear of Music all lined up and ready to be released. That is coming out on November 13th. It's a huge one, too. Three CDs or six LPs. And included in that will be some unreleased stuff, including two previously unreleased complete concerts from 1979.
1: The midterms are fast approaching, and make no mistake, if either chamber of Congress flips, it's a big deal for our economy. 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
2: Here's a look at your weather forecast. Tonight is clear with lows in lower 40s. Wednesday, mostly sunny. Highs in the upper 70s. Wednesday night, partly cloudy. Lows in the upper 40s. And Thursday, sunny. Highs in the upper 70s. This has been a look at your WKYH weather forecast.
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0: Evanescence got a gig in the States yet this year. It's in Colorado at the Red Rocks Amphitheater. That's coming up this month, October 26th. And then they're off on the jet plane to Malaysia, Japan, and Australia.
1: I'm still going for it, even with higher stroke risk from atrial fibrillation, an irregular heartbeat not caused by a heart valve problem. 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

0: Thank you, Debbie Harry and Blondie. That wraps up my time with you on this Tuesday, the 6th of October. I'm Bob Barron. Thank you for joining me. See you on Hump Day.
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3: Here's a look at your weather forecast. Tonight is clear with lows in lower 40s. Wednesday, mostly sunny. Highs in the upper 70s. Wednesday night, partly cloudy. Lows in the upper 40s. And Thursday, sunny. Highs in the upper 70s. This has been a look at your WKYH weather forecast.
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1: Here's a look at your weather forecast. Tonight is clear with lows in lower 40s. Wednesday, mostly sunny, highs in the upper 70s. Wednesday night, partly cloudy, lows in the upper 40s. And Thursday, sunny, highs in the upper 70s. This has been a look at your WKYH weather forecast.
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Their biggest, baddest, and best for the outfield and your love. We have our weird and wacky fact coming up in about 20 minutes. Smack dab in the middle just for you. This is Jimmy Eat World.

0: Takes a licking, but it keeps on ticking. The heart of rock and roll. Huey Lewis and the News, the hot, hot summer of 1984 from Sport. I'm Bob Worthington, taking you through the wee hours, leaving the night light on for you and keeping you company. Rockin' Robert Palmer on the way.
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3: Here's a look at your weather forecast. Tonight is clear with lows in lower 40s. Wednesday, mostly sunny, highs in the upper 70s. Wednesday night, partly cloudy, lows in the upper 40s. And Thursday, sunny, highs in the upper 70s. This has been a look at your WKYH weather forecast.
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0: Mr. Jones. You always wonder whatever happened to me and Mrs. Jones. Remember that song by Billy Paul? Well, maybe that could be the reprise, but whatever happened, right? Counting Crows. Bob Worthington here, one great song after another, and a weird and wacky overnight fact. How often, you know, how do you squeeze the tube of your toothpaste when you brush your teeth in the morning? Do you squeeze it from the middle? Oh, that's, or the bottom, maybe? That's good. That's a good way to do it. Who would have thought that women were the ones who squeeze the toothpaste tube from the middle? They're the ones most likely to do that over males. That's right. Or worse, from the top. Women do that more than men. Squeeze the toothpaste tube from the top or the middle. Still, more than half of both men and women say they aim for the bottom of the toothpaste tube.
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0: Hey, only the good ones. It's Billy Joel, Bob Worthington here. One great song after another. Have a Bad Finger on the Way, also Tears for Fears, and a whole bunch more. And please, if you're out and about driving, no texting and driving, and no drinking and driving. Please stay safe.
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3: Here's a look at your weather forecast. Tonight is clear with lows in lower 40s. Wednesday, mostly sunny. Highs in the upper 70s. Wednesday night, partly cloudy. Lows in the upper 40s. And Thursday, sunny. Highs in the upper 70s. This has been a look at your WKYH weather forecast.
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Fairfax. 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
1: Here's a look at your weather forecast. Tonight is clear with lows in lower 40s. Wednesday, mostly sunny. Highs in the upper 70s. Wednesday night, partly cloudy. Lows in the upper 40s. And Thursday, sunny. Highs in the upper 70s. This has been a look at your WKYH weather forecast.
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First band signed by the Beatles to their Apple record label, Badfinger No Matter What. Here's David Coverdale, formerly of Deep Purple, leading Whitesnake. Is this love? Inquiring minds need to know.

0: Class of 1991, will you? Well, maybe you did celebrate your 35th class reunion. Ouch. Can you believe that's 35 years ago? Losing My Religion from Michael Stipe and R.E.M. Stick around, Donnie Iris, Pat Benatar, and our weird and wacky overnight fact.
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5: Here's a look at your weather forecast. Tonight is clear with lows in lower 40s. Wednesday, mostly sunny. Highs in the upper 70s. Wednesday night, partly cloudy. Lows in the upper 40s. And Thursday, sunny. Highs in the upper 70s. This has been a look at your WKYH weather forecast.
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0: out of Pittsburgh, Pennsylvania, once fronted the group called the Jaggers. Remember? Yeah, remember that? The rapper from the summer of 1970, Donnie Iris there. Bob Worthington here, one great song after another, and the weird and wacky overnight fact. Now, fess up now, have you ever cheated on a quiz or a test? My eyes may have wandered more than 10 times, at least. No, it happens, right? You kind of look over. Well, more than one in four of us, almost 28%, admit our eyes have kind of roamed over and the pencils have copied during test time. No telling how often, though. At least 28% of us. I think it's inflated more than that.
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0: John Paul, George, and Ringo, the Beatles and Revolution. Stick around, more great music on the other side. Speaking of the British invasion, how about the Hollies? Also, John Cafferty and the Beaver Brown Band, our late movie from Eddie and the Cruisers.
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3: Here's a look at your weather forecast. Tonight is clear with lows in lower 40s. Wednesday, mostly sunny. Highs in the upper 70s. Wednesday night, partly cloudy. Lows in the upper 40s. And Thursday, sunny. Highs in the upper 70s. This has been a look at your WKYH weather forecast.
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1: Fox News. I'm Deborah Valentine. The founder of drone manufacturer Dragonfly told Fox News Digital Tuesday that a commercial ship sank and its crew vanished after a dual drone attack off the coast of NATO member Bulgaria. A second vessel was heavily damaged and set ablaze. Ukraine's president is blaming Russia and warning of what he called a larger invasion posture. President Trump at a Maryland shipyard Tuesday announcing a $6.6 billion investment to build more submarines.
2: This massive project will create over 3,100 new jobs right here in Maryland and will support an additional 11,000 jobs across the nation.
1: The shipyard project will be funded in part by defense company Anduril Industries. The attorney for Tennessee death row inmate Krista Pike says his client has regained consciousness and is talking following last Wednesday's failed execution attempt. 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
3: Here's a look at your weather forecast. Tonight is clear with lows in lower 40s. Wednesday, mostly sunny, highs in the upper 70s. Wednesday night, partly cloudy, lows in the upper 40s. And Thursday, sunny, highs in the upper 70s. This has been a look at your WKYH weather forecast.
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Long, cool woman in a black dress, the Hollies. Bob Worthington here. And for the class of 1987, you had plenty of class and still do. Cutting Crew.

0: Hey, and on the weekend, don't forget that weekend pass, the runaway train, maybe the last train out of the station. Always the crazy train, right? Stick around, Bon Jovi on the way and Fleetwood Mac.
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7: Here's a look at your weather forecast. Tonight is clear with lows in lower 40s. Wednesday, mostly sunny. Highs in the upper 70s. Wednesday night, partly cloudy. Lows in the upper 40s. And Thursday, sunny. Highs in the upper 70s. This has been a look at your WKYH weather forecast.
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0: The short cure for what ails you. 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Yeah, plenty of rest, relaxation, drinking plenty of fluids. You must do that. 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Your health is wealth. 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

0: Saying hi to Megan, who's up with the baby. We appreciate you tuning in. Also, Joe, who can't sleep and, you know, kind of reading and has us on in the background. We appreciate that, listening to us nightside. Stick around, more great music on the other side. The police have arrived. Next.
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3: Here's a look at your weather forecast. Tonight is clear with lows in lower 40s. Wednesday, mostly sunny. Highs in the upper 70s. Wednesday night, partly cloudy. Lows in the upper 40s. And Thursday, sunny. Highs in the upper 70s. This has been a look at your WKYH weather forecast.
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1: News. I'm Ted Lindner. President Trump says he's soon going to speak with his Russian counterpart about a reported plague death in the country, as Moscow continues to be less than forthcoming about the case.
2: Secretary of State Marco Rubio's message to Russian officials: start talking. U.S. health experts, including President Biden's top COVID officials, want answers about why plague patient zero died.
1: Fox's Jillian Turner. The L.A. Dodgers taking a 2-1 lead in the NLDS with a 3-1 win over the Atlanta Braves in Atlanta Tuesday night. Meanwhile, the Padres stayed alive in San Diego. They knocked off the Milwaukee Brewers in game 3, 4-3. The Brewers still, though, holding a 2-1 lead. And a Delta Airlines plane struck the tail of an Air Canada aircraft while taxiing for departure in L.A. Tuesday. The collision happening on the tarmac at Los Angeles International Airport. Air Canada confirmed no injuries were reported. Delta acknowledged the collision and apologized for the disruption. 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
3: Here's a look at your weather forecast. Tonight is clear with lows in lower 40s. Wednesday, mostly sunny. Highs in the upper 70s. Wednesday night, partly cloudy. Lows in the upper 40s. And Thursday, sunny. Highs in the upper 70s. This has been a look at your WKYH weather forecast.
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Tim Peterick abides in March and Survivor fame pegged that one Caught Up in You 38 special. Caught Up in You. You got to catch up to me, though. And if you're not running to me, you got to roll to me. Just try it out.

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5: Here's a look at your weather forecast. Tonight is clear with lows in lower 40s. Wednesday, mostly sunny. Highs in the upper 70s. Wednesday night, partly cloudy. Lows in the upper 40s. And Thursday, sunny. Highs in the upper 70s. This has been a look at your WKYH weather forecast.
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0: Special shout out to Jackie, also Ev listening in, and Alan, the night watchman, keeping things safe as he does every night. We appreciate you very, very much. Brian Adams coming up, also Manfred Mann's Earth Band, song penned by a young Bruce Springsteen, became a number one hit for Manfred Mann's Earth Band next.
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0: 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And if you're driving, no texting and driving and no drinking and driving. Stay safe and keep others safe as well, all right? All right.
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3: Here's a look at your weather forecast. Tonight is clear with lows in lower 40s. Wednesday, mostly sunny. Highs in the upper 70s. Wednesday night, partly cloudy. Lows in the upper 40s. And Thursday, sunny. Highs in the upper 70s. This has been a look at your WKYH weather forecast.
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1: Fox News, I'm Deborah Valentine. Krista Pike's attorney says she is now alert and speaking. Tennessee's failed execution victim remains hospitalized.
2: Tennessee's Governor Bill Lee has appointed a former U.S. attorney to lead an independent investigation into what went wrong in the execution chamber.
1: Fox's Kristen Goodwin. Dragonfly founder Cameron Chell tells Fox Digital a commercial ship sank and its crew is missing following a drone attack off NATO member Bulgaria. A second vessel was set ablaze. A Russian lab employee died from pneumonia in Siberia. Some health experts speculate it could be a case of pneumonic plague. President Trump plans to speak with Russia's president.
3: This massive project will create over 3,100 new jobs right here in Maryland and will support an additional 11,000 jobs across the nation.
1: President Trump also in Maryland announcing a new defense project. 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
4: Here's a look at your weather forecast. Tonight is clear with lows in lower 40s. Wednesday, mostly sunny. Highs in the upper 70s. Wednesday night, partly cloudy. Lows in the upper 40s. And Thursday, sunny. Highs in the upper 70s. This has been a look at your WKYH weather forecast.
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Maybe the best summer of your life, summer 1978, Baker Street, Jerry Rafferty, Bob Worthington here, and Toys in the Attic. That other band from Boston, Aerosmith.

0: 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And don't forget to tell a friend or two about us. We appreciate that.
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5: Here's a look at your weather forecast. Tonight is clear with lows in lower 40s. Wednesday, mostly sunny. Highs in the upper 70s. Wednesday night, partly cloudy. Lows in the upper 40s. And Thursday, sunny. Highs in the upper 70s. This has been a look at your WKYH weather forecast.
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0: John Paul, George, Ringo, and Billy. Billy, you say, Billy who? Billy Preston on the keyboards there, also known as the Fifth Beatle.
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0: This very day, October 8th, 1976, Where Were You? And that was a hit for Blue Oyster Cult from their album Turn of the Cards.
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3: East Kentucky weather.
4: Here's a look at your weather forecast. Tonight is clear with lows in lower 40s. Wednesday, mostly sunny. Highs in the upper 70s. Wednesday night, partly cloudy. Lows in the upper 40s. And Thursday, sunny. Highs in the upper 70s. This has been a look at your WKYH weather forecast.
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1: Fox News, I'm Ted Lindner. A Delta Airlines plane struck the tail of an Air Canada aircraft while taxiing for a departure in L.A. on Tuesday. The collision happening on the tarmac at Los Angeles International Airport. Air Canada confirming no injuries were reported. Delta acknowledging the collision and apologized for the disruption. President Trump says he'll soon speak with his Russian counterpart about the reported plague death in the country as Moscow continues to be less than forthcoming about the case.
2: Secretary of State Marco Rubio's message to Russian officials, start talking. U.S. health experts, including President Biden's top COVID officials, want answers about why plague patient zero died.
1: Fox's Jillian Turner. The L.A. Dodgers take a 2-1 lead in the NLDS with a 3-1 win over the Braves in Atlanta Tuesday night. And the Padres stay alive in San Diego. They knock off the Milwaukee Brewers in Game 3, 4-3. The Brewers still with a 2-1 lead. 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
3: Here's a look at your weather forecast. Tonight is clear with lows in lower 40s. Wednesday, mostly sunny. Highs in the upper 70s. Wednesday night, partly cloudy. Lows in the upper 40s. And Thursday, sunny. Highs in the upper 70s. This has been a look at your WKYH weather forecast.
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0: Say now to Cheryl and Kim working at the hospital. Shout out to Al, the night watchman. Appreciate you tuning in. Also, Nina working at the diner. Matchbox 20 and Push. Good morning. Bob Worthington here. Maybe enjoying that first cup of coffee with us.
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8: Here's a look at your weather forecast. Tonight is clear with lows in lower 40s. Wednesday, mostly sunny. Highs in the upper 70s. Wednesday night, partly cloudy. Lows in the upper 40s. And Thursday, sunny. Highs in the upper 70s. This has been a look at your WKYH weather forecast.
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0: their biggest hit song ever, and a belated happy birthday to Kevin Cronin, who just turned 78 years young. REO Speedwagon, can't fight this feeling. Bob Worthington here. Let's make it a great day. Your hump day Wednesday already.
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5: Here's a look at your weather forecast. Tonight is clear with lows in lower 40s. Wednesday, mostly sunny. Highs in the upper 70s. Wednesday night, partly cloudy. Lows in the upper 40s. And Thursday, sunny. Highs in the upper 70s. This has been a look at your WKYH weather forecast.
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1: News. I'm Deborah Valentine. President Trump heading to Texas today to continue his Republican push heading into the midterms. Fox's Kristen Goodwin.
2: President Trump will be in San Antonio to rally support for Texas Attorney General and GOP Senate nominee Ken Paxton and Carlos de la Cruz, the Republican running for the U.S. House seat to represent Texas's newly redrawn 35th congressional district.
1: De la Cruz faces Democrat Johnny Garcia. Paxton faces a Democratic State Representative James Tallarico. Michigan Democratic Senate candidate Abdul El Sayed, during a Q&A event, reminding his Republican opponent, Mike Rogers, of Thursday's planned debate.
3: I cannot wait to debate you on Thursday, if you show up.
1: A Fox News poll finds El Sayed with a one-point lead over Republican Rogers, who declined an earlier debate. Former President Obama will appear with El Sayed in Detroit October 24th. 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

0: Whether you're wrapping up your workday or just getting yours started, I want to say thanks for letting us play the classic hits for you this morning. It's Jim. Today, October 7th. Yeah, Wednesday, October 7th. I want to say happy birthday to these celebrities. Joy Behar from The View is 84. From All My Children, Jill Larson, 79. And a bunch of musicians having birthdays today. John Mellencamp, 75. Ricky Phillips, who's the guitar player now in Styx, 74. Tico Torres, the drummer for Bon Jovi, 73. We got Yo-Yo Ma, the cellist, 71. Michael W. Smith, 69. And we've got Tony Braxton turning 59. And from the Soul Patrol, Taylor Hicks from American Idol fame turns 50. There is one other American Idol person that has a birthday today. Simon Cowell is 67. If you're having a birthday today, happy birthday to you from all of us. And enjoy your special day. And congrats to everybody who's celebrating an anniversary. Hang tight, three in a row on the way this morning as we get things rolling. Oasis coming up, and we'll hear from Europe.
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7: This is Kentucky Farm Bureau's Across Kentucky. Last year, the grassroots members of Farm Bureau offered almost 900 resolutions. KFB Vice President Shane Wiseman expects no less this year.
8: I honestly expect to see somewhere around the same, maybe a little more. Data centers is the big discussion right now. There's more talk about that than anything, seems like. And then here lately, I've been getting a lot of resolutions on beef with all the issues going on with beef.
7: Wiseman says there are lots of issues facing farmers and rural residents.
8: Oh, there's still plenty of things going on out there. You know, farmland transition is always a big topic, well, always will be, I feel like, from here on out for a while. But as far as solar, I kind of think the data centers have kind of overshadowed the solar. I do feel that way.
7: Wiseman is chair of the State Resolution Committee. They'll meet later this year and review proposals from all across the Commonwealth. This is Across Kentucky.
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0: I want to thank Maggie for today's crazy studies. You can always hit me up on Facebook if you come across some weird stuff. It's Radio Guy Jim. Follow button will allow you to send me an instant message. All right, three quickies for you here today. New survey has found that driving in the blank is what stresses us out the most when we're behind the wheel. Driving in the sunshine, driving in the rain, nah, it's driving in the snow is the one that stresses us out the most. Well, as we approach the holidays, this survey has found that over half of Americans admit to re-gifting. Yeah, passing on gifts that you've received to somebody else. Interesting on that. 50%, huh? Over 50%. And our third crazy study today finds that autumn is the time of year we're most likely to fall off our diet. Duh. All that food coming up. Got the Halloween candy. Then we go straight to the turkey. And then to the Christmas ham.
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0: think that song will be on the ultimate party playlist till the end of time. It's the Romantics and What I Like About You, Chimp here. Well, Major League Baseball playoffs got a couple of games today. Guardians and the White Sox got the early one. Dodgers and the Braves will play a little bit later. I don't have a dog in the fight on this one. I'm not even going to guess. My guess is, I know it's 50-50, but I would still pick wrong. Probably have a better chance of picking the winning Powerball numbers for tonight, which, by the way, I think the jackpot's still not enough to cover even half of the payroll for the Dodgers. Yeah, $485 million up for grabs. You take the cash, you're stuck with about $200 million.
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7: Arizona Attorney General Chris Mays is raising concerns about how the Trump administration is using data to identify illegal votes. Earlier this month, Mays, along with the Arizona Secretary of State, sent a letter asking federal authorities if the personal information of Arizona voters was being used to search for non-citizens. Meanwhile, Kentucky's facing a similar fight. Secretary of State Michael Adams has pushed back against the federal government's effort to obtain sensitive Kentucky voter data. A federal judge dismissed the Justice Department's lawsuit seeking that information in July. Making sure election integrity is upheld is of the utmost importance. But as Secretary of State's argue, so is protecting the privacy of citizens who are legally registered to vote.
6: Find us on Facebook and Twitter at CPC4Kentucky and on the web at CommonwealthPolicyCenter.org.
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1: Fox News. I'm CJ Papa. President Trump choosing Texas today to support the current state attorney general, Ken Paxton, who's running for Senate against Democrat James Tallarico.
2: Ken's doing much better now that everybody is, since starting the rally.
3: Despite the Democrats' attempts to cast the president as a liability, President Trump is heading back to Texas today, confident that his rallies are turning the tide for the GOP. He will be in San Antonio today to help GOP Senate candidate Ken Paxton.
1: Fox's Madeline Rivera reporting in Washington in Israel. The horn blowing as the nation stops to remember the victims of the October 7th terror attack by Hamas 3 years ago today. And tropical storm Isaias forms off the coast of eastern Mexico. It's forecast to become a hurricane targeting the Gulf Coast this week. 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
4: With news, I'm Jamie Johnson. A federal trial date has been set for a Prestonsburg man accused of possessing child pornography. Jimmy Ray Brown, 31, is scheduled to stand trial December 8th in London Federal Court. He was arrested on September 9th after an investigation by the FBI discovered his internet connection was allegedly linked to about 1,833 instances of suspected child pornography being possessed or exchanged over more than 3 months. The trial is expected to last 2 days. If convicted, Brown faces up to 20 years in prison. Kentucky State Police say two people are facing drug charges following a search of a Pike County home. Troopers executed a search warrant at a residence on Cabin Fork in Dorton belonging to Keith Dye. According to court documents, investigators found suspected methamphetamine, scales, drug paraphernalia, and a handgun hidden between couch cushions. Troopers arrested Dye along with Bronis Yates on various charges. Authorities say both are convicted felons. And a man sentenced to death in Floyd County exactly 29 years ago has died of an apparent suicide on death row at the Kentucky State Penitentiary in Eddyville. 69-year-old Donald Johnson died October 1st. He had been sentenced to death following the sexual assault and fatal stabbing of 61-year-old Helen Madden, whose body was found dismembered and nearly unrecognizable at the Bright and Clean Laundry in Hazard in 1989, where she worked. With this news update, I'm Jamie Johnson. In local funeral announcements, services for Lisa Howe, 57, of McDowell, who passed away Sunday. Services this morning, 11 a.m., at the Crum Funeral Home, with burial in the Johnson Cemetery in Tomahawk. Crum Funeral Home and care of the arrangements. Services for Noah Edward Eddie Van Hoos, 87, of Paintsville, who passed away Sunday. Services tomorrow at noon at the Phelps and Son Funeral Home with burial in the Highland Memorial Park. Visitation after 5 o'clock today at Phelps and Son Funeral Home. Services for Deborah Ann Watkins, 73, of Inez, who passed away Monday. Services are tomorrow at 1 at the Crum Funeral Home with burial in the Mountain Valley Memorial Gardens. Visitation at 6 p.m. tonight at Crum Funeral Home. Services for James T. Stratton, 84, of Hager Hill, who passed away Sunday. Services Friday at noon at the Phelps and Son Funeral Home with burial in the Holiday Cemetery at Erie. Visitation at 6 p.m. tomorrow night at Phelps and Son Funeral Home. Services for Adam Kenneth Killian, age 53, of Winchester, who passed away October 3rd. Services Saturday at 3 at the Jones Preston Funeral Home. Interment in the Lakeview Memorial Cemetery. Visitation after 1 o'clock on Saturday at Jones Preston Funeral Home. Arrangements for Connie Goble, 68, of Oxshire, who passed away Tuesday, are incomplete and will be announced later by the Phelps and Son Funeral Home. And arrangements for Roberta Price Butcher, 91, a PAL addition at Van Leer, who passed away Tuesday, are incomplete and will be announced later by the Jones Preston Funeral Home. Sunshine continues today. Your forecast calling for a sunny afternoon, a high of 77. Tonight, mostly clear, a nighttime low of 45. Sunny and dry on Thursday, a high around 77 again. And continued sunny and nice on Friday and Saturday. Highs in the 70s, nighttime lows in the upper 40s. Paintsville's home for classic hits, 99.3 WKYH.
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0: Collective Soul and the World I Know. Well, how about some whiskey out of this world? Got some engineers from Scotland and Japan set to send Scotch whiskey into orbit in 2028. They want to study how it ages in space. Going to carry some whiskey samples, plus their base ingredients on a five-year mission, if you choose to do it. They say the whiskey and those ingredients are going to endure the extreme temperature swings of space. How much? Minus 238 degrees Fahrenheit to 392 degrees. That's on the positive side. Holy cow, what do you think's going to happen? Is it going to mature more or less? Going to taste like garbage? Interesting. They say the experiment could pave the way for producing really bold whiskeys with complex profiles. Interesting on that. let's kind of go down. It's bad enough to try to find like some Blantons. Can you imagine getting the outer space whiskey?
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5: WKYH. Sunshine continues today. Your forecast calling for a sunny afternoon, a high of 77. Tonight, mostly clear, a nighttime low of 45. Sunny and dry on Thursday, a high around 77 again. And continued sunny and nice on Friday and Saturday, highs in the 70s, nighttime lows in the upper 40s. 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
1: Thank you.

0: Peter Frampton and the Baby I Love Your Way. Good morning, Chip. Here today is Wednesday. It is October 7th. It is the favorite day of Hank Hill from King of the Hill. It is National Propane Day today. We also celebrate National Frap Day, or some people would say Frappe, which is kind of weird. Chocolate Covered Pretzel Day is today. Also Pumpkin Seed Day. And it is Bathtub Day today.
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2: In college football action on Friday night, Louisville Cardinals are home as they host Florida State. The Cardinals are 2-3 on the season, 1-2 in ACC play. Florida State is 1-1 in the conference and 3-2 overall. Kentucky Wildcats are home this week as they host 10th-ranked LSU. The Wildcats and the Tigers are both 4-1 of the year. Kentucky is 2-1 in the SEC, while LSU is 1-1 in the conference. Eastern Kentucky home this week to host West Georgia. Both teams are 1-4 on the year. Colonels are 0-1 in the UAC. Tomorrow night, Western Kentucky is home as they host Missouri State. Both teams have just one win on the season. The Hilltoppers are 1-4 overall and 0-1 in Conference USA play.
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0: Bowie and Changes. Hang tight. Another big set of classic hits. Another hour of the greatest classic hits of all time coming up. Songs we can all sing along to. Hey, I saw this morning that Coca-Cola announced they're going to be spicing up 2027 with some new flavors. Seems that what Sprite and the Dr. Pepper folks have been doing most of this Coke, been kind of sitting back there and just selling Coke overall. Next year, we will get Cherry Lime. That'll be in February. And then Strawberry Float, Coca-Cola Strawberry Float, another new flavor that'll come out in the summer. My question, how do those work as mixers?
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6: WKYH. Sunshine continues today. Your forecast calling for a sunny afternoon, a high of 77. Tonight, mostly clear, a nighttime low of 45. Sunny and dry on Thursday, a high around 77 again. And continued sunny and nice on Friday and Saturday, highs in the 70s, nighttime lows in the upper 40s. 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
1: Jalousi, it's been 3 years since Hamas attacked Israel. 1,200 people killed, more than 250 taken hostage. One of the victims, Itai Hen, is an American citizen and Israeli soldier. His father, Ruby, told Fox,
2: "We have a lot of questions that we did not get answers to. Still, those people that were behind these attacks that killed 46 U.S. citizens and injured dozens more are still living in five-star hotels in Turkey and Qatar."
1: Krista Pike is awake and speaking after surviving two doses of a death row execution drug, despite her lawyer's warnings about problems with her veins. Her attorneys are headed to court today to get more information from the Tennessee Department of Correction. Pike was sentenced to death for the 1995 beating and stabbing death of her classmate Colleen Slemmer. 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
3: Sunshine continues today. Your forecast calling for a sunny afternoon, a high of 77. Tonight, mostly clear, a nighttime low of 45. Sunny and dry on Thursday, a high around 77 again. And continued sunny and nice on Friday and Saturday. Highs in the 70s, nighttime lows in the upper 40s. Paintsville's home for classic hits, 99.3 WKYH.
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0: Hope you're having a great Wednesday morning. Jim here, time for trivia. It's our Who Knew question of the day. Who knew that we drink a lot of bottled water? Well, thanks, Einstein. We already know that. But how much bottled water are we going to drink dollar-wise globally when we wrap up 2026? So when we end this year, will we have spent $150 billion, $250 billion, or $350 billion on bottled water? It's one of the three, A, B, or C. Think about it. Let's do our three in a row. We'll come back, see if you got the answer.
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5: Sunshine continues today. Your forecast calling for a sunny afternoon, a high of 77. Tonight, mostly clear, a nighttime low of 45. Sunny and dry on Thursday, a high around 77 again. And continued sunny and nice on Friday and Saturday. Highs in the 70s, nighttime lows in the upper 40s. 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

0: All right, today's two new question, a multiple guess. Is it A, is it B, or is it C? We spend a lot of money on bottled water globally. When we wrap up 2026, will we have spent $150 billion, $250 billion, or $350 billion? A, B, or C? If you said C, you would be correct. And why do we spend all that money? Well, the folks that did the study say we do it for convenience, we do it for wellness, and on-the-go hydration.
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0: Have you ever been out thrifting, or maybe you bought something at the in a garage sale and you reach in the pocket and there's like a 20 in there, or maybe there's a ring or some jewelry? You go, wow, a little extra score. Maybe you flip the item that you bought, you know, $5 item at the garage sale, you make 50 to somebody else. How about this crazy story out of Michigan where somebody scored a painting for $30? It was at an estate sale, and it was a doctor's estate sale. Okay, see where we're going with this whole thing. The doctor got this painting. That's how he was paid for some surgical services. The painting had been exhibited in museums for a long time, and then it just disappeared into the doctor's estate. People wondered where this Gertrude Abercrombie work went. Okay, I don't know anything about those kind of paintings, but it went to auction. How much money did the painting bring? $1.3 million on a $30 investment.
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4: Sunshine continues today. Your forecast calling for a sunny afternoon, a high of 77. Tonight, mostly clear, a nighttime low of 45. Sunny and dry on Thursday, a high around 77 again. And continued sunny and nice on Friday and Saturday. Highs in the 70s, nighttime lows in the upper 40s. 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
2: It's now 3 years since Hamas went on the attack. I'm Dave Anthony, Fox News, and there are ceremonies across Israel remembering the 1,200-plus murdered by the terrorists. Orna Nutra's son among them, and she tells Fox.
3: Omer was killed and his remains were taken on October 7th, but we didn't know that. For 14 months, we were fighting to bring him back alive. We thought he was a live hostage.
2: Instead, her son was among the 41 bodies Hamas took to Gaza, along with 210 living hostages. The last of them weren't released until last year in a U.S.-brokered ceasefire aiming to end Israel's deadly destructive war against Hamas in Gaza. And Fox's Peter Ducey reports from the White House.
4: Iran hasn't just been trying to build a nuke for the last couple years. They've also been funding terror groups, and now officials here believe that they made a big miscalculation 3 years ago.
5: October 7th completely and I think irreversibly has backfired on Iran and all of their terrorist proxies.
2: That's U.S. Ambassador to the U.N. Mike Waltz. President Trump keeps saying the Iran conflict will end soon, and today he'll go out campaigning again.
6: Despite the Democrats' attempts to cast the president as a liability, President Trump is heading back to Texas today, confident that his rallies are turning the tide for the GOP. He will be in San Antonio today to help GOP Senate candidate Ken Paxton.
7: Since starting the rally, it's brought a whole new awareness to how great the Republicans are doing.
2: Now, Paxton is in a close race in Texas with Democrat James Tallarico, one of six Senate contests considered too close to call in Fox News power rankings. There's a new tropical storm in the Gulf, Isaias.
8: 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You're talking about winds up to 110 miles an hour.
2: Fox meteorologist Adam Klotz says that Isaias is on track to hit the Florida Panhandle into Alabama and Mississippi Friday night into Saturday. 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
9: 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Just click listen, then swipe right and hear the latest news updates on your time. 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
2: Nidal Hassan's date with death has been set for December 3rd, when the U.S. military plans to execute the former Army major by firing squad, 17 years after Hassan went on the attack at Fort Hood in Texas, murdering 13 people at the base and wounding 32 others. A U.S. Marine is in trouble in a potential murder case overseas.
13: The U.S. military in Okinawa, Japan, is pausing all operations for 2 days, restricting the ability of troops to leave their base after a Marine was arrested on suspicion of killing a local woman there. The 48-hour pause will last from Wednesday through Friday. Service members will also receive training, standards, discipline, and our responsibilities as members of the Okinawan community. 20-year-old Lance Corporal Devin Jacob Ballard was arrested on suspicion of strangling 39-year-old Anna Yagi to death at a hotel early Saturday. He has denied the allegations. John Saucier, Fox News.
2: On Wall Street, selling is brewing. Dow futures and NASDAQ futures are down. The NASDAQ closed yesterday at a record high, and so did the S&P 500. Today, we're celebrating our anniversary. This is from October 7th, 1996.
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2: In the baseball playoffs, the Padres stay alive.
16: Little tapper. Taylor can fly. He will score.
2: San Diego beat Milwaukee 4-3 on FS1, but the Brewers still lead the series 2-1. The defending champion Dodgers also up 2-1 on Atlanta, beating the Braves 3-1. The series resumed today. I'm Dave Anthony. This is Fox News.
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20: Good day, everybody. Welcome into the Leach Report, presented by Bobcat Enterprises. Coming up today, we'll talk Kentucky football in the first half of the show, the matchup with LSU. Adam Luckett from On3 Sports and KSR will join us. Second half of the show, it's college hoops. Mike DeCourcy, first exhibition game for Mark Pope and Company, is just a week from this Friday. They had pro day yesterday, so that's the lineup today. Wildcat news of the day, presented by Giuseppe's of Lexington. We'll start with Kentucky football and Will Stein addressing the media yesterday. The injury issues are a concern at the moment. We'll get the first availability report coming up tonight. Coach Stein yesterday said there will be some names on there that will be questionable and could be out for the game, but nothing appears to be season-ending. He said they're especially thin at inside linebacker. If you were listening to our broadcast, you heard Dick Gabriel down on the sidelines talk about Antoine Smith getting injured during the game. Jaden Smith also, who plays the star/nickel position, was knocked out of the game. They ended up having to go to a linebacker that hadn't played, I think, the entire game for South Carolina's last play in the overtime. Seven players had to play at least 68 snaps in the game, essentially everybody behind the front line, and then in the front group, front four, Marquise Humphrey Grace played a large number of snaps. Otherwise, they were able to rotate some guys in. So we'll see how it looks when the availability report comes out later today. Coach Stein also was asked about some of the issues and negative stats on third downs on both sides. On the defensive side, he said they tackled Sellers too high. They had talked about it all week, but they tackled him high and they couldn't get him on the ground. And there were at least four, if not more, times where they had drawn up a blitz that got home and they couldn't get Sellers on the ground. The one I remember most clearly is Sam Green had him for a 20-yard loss and was just trying to wrestle him to the ground, and Sellers found a teammate close by, and he was able to just shovel the ball off in that teammate's direction for an

0: and short. They went a couple of times to Willie Rodriguez in the Wildcat, and it was a formation with eight offensive linemen and three tight ends on the field. They call that one the Big Blue Wall. And then when they line up with 10 guys behind the center and then they shift out of that, they could call that one recess because the guys are lining up like you do at recess. So they have some creative names that they use and creative formations, obviously. LSU Kentucky is sold out. UK made that announcement yesterday, so tickets are gone. It was pro day for Kentucky men's basketball. Afterward, Mark Pope did a quick Q&A on the SEC Network Plus coverage. Said it was a really positive day. He liked how they approached it, that it was like other practices, and didn't see them getting out of their normal routine just because of the NBA scouts that were there. Said it's maybe his best group at executing something that's drawn up on the sideline, taking it out on the court and just executing it. So you saw that first team, remember, do that in a couple of those sideline sequences that we saw out of the Duke win. And then he said they are way better than a month ago, and they need to be way better a month from now. A couple of the highlights out of Pro Day yesterday for Kentucky men's basketball. We're going to get to a break. When we come back, it'll be Adam Luckett and then Mike DeCourcy, guests joining us each day on the Bud Light Hotline, the official beer partner of UK Athletics. And our opening segment's presented by Giuseppe's here in Lexington. They're out past Man O' War off Nicholasville Road. And if you have not made a reservation for Giuseppe's, get to Open Table and get something on the books. Holidays are just around the corner. If you're celebrating some special occasion or maybe a big day at Keeneland or around a UK sporting event, no place better to enjoy a fantastic meal than Giuseppe's. Food's fantastic, so is the service, and you have Dave Hall's live jazz music if you sit in the lounge area to just really make your evening extra special. We'll be right back. It is the Leach Report Radio Network. 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
1: Bob Bryson is in his mid-70s, yet he's still making sports memories in baseball. In January, he goes to Florida every year and plays in a tournament down there, but this past January, he was busy doing something else. He was getting quadruple open-heart surgery. Then he recovered from that in time to play in his usual summer league over in Greenup County, far eastern Kentucky. Then after that, he goes off to Cooperstown up in New York and plays in a tournament up there. And I just talked to him a few days after he got back from the Cooperstown tournament. That was about a week ago. We had our conversation. And he talked about what it was like to play in that event up there, which he does every year.
3: This year there were 11 teams, and you play two games a day, Sunday through Wednesday, and then they'll seed a tournament for the top four teams and seed another tournament for the next four. And last season I was fortunate enough to get on a good team and we won the tournament last year. That was a real thrill. This year we're an eight seed and we started batting in the top of the first and got rained out, so the rest of the day got rained out Thursday. So that's one reason why I got back here on Friday at the time I did. But the neat thing about the tournament, since you do have a lot of older guys that play, so I can catch in a tournament like that because you're not allowed to steal, you're not allowed to advance on the pass ball, and it speeds the game up. As soon as there's pass ball, the umpire's got another ball out there, and it's a fun time. All the teams are great. Everybody just loves getting to play. If you win, you win. If you lose, you lose. It's just a fun time.
1: As I said, that tournament up in Cooperstown is an annual event.

0: event for him, which follows his season he plays on his field in Greenup County. Now he's getting ready for the tournament he'll play again in Florida in January. Gary Fogel, Kentucky Sports Memories.
1: WKYH. 14 past the top of the hour. 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We are working to try to connect with Adam Luckett, and if we can't, we'll see if we can call an audible and switch and move up Mike DeCourcy in the batting order. So just hang with us for a minute or two. It's been technical issues this week, and now just logistical issues. So take the approach like the Wildcats are always talking about, one play focus. Just stay in the moment. The NCAA yesterday, or on Monday actually, a committee has discussed a rule change proposal for summer basketball. It would, and this is not approved yet, but will go through the process, and I think it's by the end of the year could get approved. If it does, it would go into effect for next season. Teams would have three what they call competition dates. In other words, three opportunities to compete against outside competition in the U.S. or elsewhere. And each, it could be an exhibition game, it could be a scrimmage, it could be a joint practice, a three-on-three or a five-on-five just practice session. Could be private, could be public. So teams would have some flexibility on how they want to handle that. But I think a lot of coaches would like to, especially with so much roster turnover now, would like to see more opportunities to get their guys out on the court. So maybe that will happen. We welcome in Adam Luckett to the program on the Bud Light Hotline. You read him at On Three Sports and KSR, covering primarily Kentucky football, and he was at South Carolina last week. Adam, what impressed you most about what Kentucky did in coming back from 17-0 down?
2: Yeah, quite the thriller there, Tom. I would say just kind of this middle eight run that they're on, like just totally flipped that game in that kind of middle eight, in the double-dip possession. They score late, and they score again coming out of half. I think that kind of changed the game, really. Sam Green forcing the fumble. He keeps coming up with a big play, score the touchdown, get the field goal on the next drive, and the drive after that, score a touchdown. I think that sequence right there really allowed, I think, Kentucky to kind of climb back in that game and really ultimately win it.
1: How are you seeing Kenny Minchie evolve in his first year as a starter?
2: I think we're starting to see him, you know, it's just kind of pocket management and feel back there moving around. That's starting to get better. I think you're starting to see him climb the pocket north and south more. Specifically saw that on that touchdown in overtime, the throw to Henry Boyer. So I think that is getting better. And then I think you're just seeing a player grow in confidence. Obviously, you know, this is a guy, you know, hasn't really played football in a long time. He's been a backup for 3 years, I believe. So this is fourth year in college football, finally getting a chance to start. I think you've seen the accuracy that we all heard about, but I just think as the games have gone along, you've seen a player gain confidence and be kind of unflappable back there. And I think you saw that play out against South Carolina. He was unflappable when they fell behind, and you saw a confident quarterback who was ripping the football.
1: One would think that he will get significantly better over the course of the season, and the entire offense should, because you have an offensive line that's all new, and they should continue to improve as they learn each other, but they're playing great right now. DJ Miller hadn't played a lot. Nick Anderson hadn't played much recently coming into the season. Candy Darby's a freshman. Baxter hadn't played much at all in the last couple of seasons. Javonte Barnes, same thing. Jason Patterson hadn't played a lot. All of these guys, because they were very light on experience coming in, have a tremendous amount of upside, which they'll need to tap into, I think, the way they're getting beaten up on defense right now in terms
2: right.
1: of injuries.
2: And the coaching staff, I always looked at September, Tom, as like experimentation, specifically offense. All right, let's figure out who we are, who our best players are, and then build that around them. And I think you're starting to see that. And so I definitely think this offense was definitely going to play its best football in October, November this season just because of all those factors. New faces, young players, new coaching staff, just trying to figure it out on the fly once the games begin. And I think you're seeing that. And you're seeing, I think, Will Stein's offensive track record, history results, all that show up. And then, yeah, I think, you know, Stein even alluded to the defensive problems maybe in his answer of why he went for two. You know, it felt like he didn't stop them. I think there's maybe a situation as we come down the stretch where Kentucky might need to win a shootout or two. And so, yeah, they're going to need the offense to continue to develop. But this is going to be kind of an offense-first program, understand. You have to think offensive head coach, quarterback track record, all of that, and then just how they play aggressively, going for two in situations like South Carolina. I think you're gonna see a program that is willing to play games in the 30s and is going to feel comfortable if they have to go score 34 points or more to win a football game.
1: It's Adam Luckett. You can follow him on X at Adam Luckett KSR. We'll take a break and come right back to continue the discussion here on the Leach Report, presented by Bobcat Enterprises. When you need to buy or rent heavy equipment, that's who you need to call. Here in Kentucky, they have four locations, so Google them. You'll find the one that's closest to you. More with Adam when we come right back on the Leach Report.
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7: WKYH. Sunshine continues today. Your forecast coming for a sunny afternoon, a high of 77. Tonight, mostly clear, a nighttime low of 45. Sunny and dry on Thursday, a high around 77 again. And continued sunny and nice on Friday and Saturday. Highs in the 70s, nighttime lows in the upper 40s. Paintsville's home for classic hits, 99.3 WKYH.
1: It's the Leach Report. We go back to the Bud Light Hotline to chat with Adam Luckett from On3 Sports and KSR about Kentucky football. Yesterday at the news conference, there was discussion about the third down numbers, which are not pretty for either side of the ball. Will, though, noted something that is a positive stat for them in terms of offsetting what that raw third down number looks like, right?
2: Right. He calls it, I think, down-to-down success rate. It's basically like, with each set of downs, how many times you get in a first down. So a lot of times they're getting they're moving the chains. It's basically a measurement of moving how often are you moving the chains? They're moving the chains pretty well. Like they're 100 and something in the country in third down attempts. So that shows you that they're moving the football. But it's just the third down. When they get into third down, they're having issues. And so they got to be better in that situation, but they are. It's not just the problem is specifically on third down. Their first down and second down success rate is pretty very good. So they do have to figure out how do they get better on third down. I think that is important as the season moves on. You can't be that bad. They're worse in the country right now. But it's, you know, when you look under the hood a little bit, it's not as bad as it seems.
1: Kenny Minchie's on first down throws, 76% completion rate, 69% on second down, 52% on third down. And most of the, I'm looking at CFBstats.com here, the plays for 25 or more yards, 12 of them for Minshew, 11 have come on first or second down. So that kind of goes in hand in hand with what we're talking about. And what you and I were talking about in the previous segment, Minshew is a first-time starter getting better. One would think those numbers on the third down side, completion rate, for example, will get better in the second half of the season.
2: Yeah, there's only, they're last in the country right now, Tom, so there's only one way to go.
1: Well, that's true.
2: This point. But, yeah, I think all of that. And that, those numbers kind of explain what the issue is. It's just first and second down, they've been great. Third down has just been a problem for them one way or the other. Even Stein kind of talked about lack of execution. He felt like they had a good third down play in the football game against South Carolina. They, specifically early, they just didn't execute on those first 3 to 4 possessions. So it's something they have to work on and get better at. But there's reason to believe that it will get better. Again, I don't. When you see those numbers, you think that they should be around some of the worst offenses in the country, and they've proven that they're not that. They're not in that group. So over a course of a full season, you should we should probably see them jump up a little bit.
1: Minshew's magnificent in the red zone, 12 of 14 with no interceptions, 86% completion rate inside the opponent's 20-yard line. Let's flip over to the defensive side. They Will Stein talked a little bit yesterday about inside linebacker in particular, where they're getting really thin. What
2: can
1: they do?
2: This was a position of concern for me entering the season from a depth standpoint. Adding Alex Safari really helped that, but then now, unfortunately, he's unavailable. This was always a position that I had like highlighted as a concern, just from a depth situation. And basically, you've seen that kind of play out. And it's none of the starters, like Godfrey and Bo Barnes, are still good to go. But behind them, it's just kind of been decimated. Antoine Smith got carted off. Tavian Wallace didn't play. Those are the second linebackers. And then they're now into the depth. Like Devin Smith, I think, is probably the next guy up here. Sam Green played some off-ball linebacker, surprisingly, mostly kind of as a blitzer against South Carolina, so maybe you see him some moving forward, but that's a situation where they're just going to need a lot of snaps from Barnes and Godfrey moving forward. That really hasn't changed, and they're maybe going to need Devin Smith to really step up for them, or then maybe have, you know, Sam Green kind of play out of position there. But it was a position of concern, obviously, entering the season, and that's kind of played out this season. It's a high attrition position, that linebacker spot. You're going to lose players, and Kentucky's lost some, and now they need to. Now they're going to have to walk kind of a tightrope here as SEC play begins.
1: Any chance that something could swing back in Afari's favor in the courts?
2: I think yes, but like, can he join another court case? I know his lawyer tweeted out that there was a situation that they can maybe take advantage of, but it won't be in place for this week. So maybe in the future, maybe for the Oklahoma week, he can get back eligible. But for right now, he is out, and that's kind of a TBD situation is basically my read of it.
1: If Kentucky could pull this off Saturday night, what would the script look like to beat LSU?
2: Yeah, I think defensively, I think we've seen Kentucky pressure the quarterback. I think they've got to get some sacks in this game. I think getting Sam Levitt to the ground is going to be really important. Getting some sacks in this game and creating some more advantageous third down situations. I think getting some key turnovers is going to be important. And offensively, Kentucky, I think finding a way to run the ball more efficiently than last week and maybe some more explosive plays on the ground. They ran the ball efficiently, but they didn't find explosive plays. Getting some 2 to 3 explosive plays on the ground, and then in the passing game, they're going to have to find explosive plays. Can you get to 28 points? That's, I think, the key number here. If Kentucky can get to 28, I think they're going to have a chance to win the game, but that's easier said than done. LSU's defense has been pretty awesome this year. So get to 28, win the turnover battle, and then I think Kentucky has a shot.
1: Yeah, the turnover battle's been a big key for them so far. While the defense has some bad numbers on third down, they have very good numbers in takeaways.
2: Yeah, and they've been good in key situations. Fourth down defense overall, mm-hmm. I think, has been good for them. You know, you look at their red zone numbers, they haven't been as good, but it feels like they've gotten a lot of stops, Tom, in between the 30 and the 21-yard line. So right before the red zone comes into play, it feels like they've gotten some key stops. And again, they've been but haven't broken a lot this season. And you're going to need to see some of that again on Saturday because LSU is going to move the football. They're going to create explosive plays, and you got to get key stops in key situations.
1: That's Adam Luckett. We're out of time. Thank you, Adam, very much.
2: Thank you, Tom.
1: It's the Leach Report Radio Network. We'll be right back.
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12: In college football action on Friday night, Louisville Cardinals are home as they host Florida State. The Cardinals are 2-3 on the season, 1-2 in ACC play. Florida State is 1-1 in the conference and 3-2 overall. Kentucky Wildcats are home this week as they host 10th-ranked LSU. The Wildcats and the Tigers are both 4-1 of the year. Kentucky is 2-1 in the SEC, while LSU is 1-1 in the conference. Eastern Kentucky home this week to host West Georgia. Both teams are 1-4 on the year. Colonels are 0-1 in the UAC. Tomorrow night, Western Kentucky is home as they host Missouri State. Both teams have just one win on the season. The Hilltoppers are 1-4 overall and 0-1 in Conference USA play.
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1: 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Couple of notes before we get to our next guest. Ran out of time there with Adam Luckett. You can find his podcast that he does with Nick Roush, 11 Personnel, on all the podcast platforms, and they keep you caught up on the cats there, and it's at Adam Luckett KSR on X to follow. And then yesterday we had Dan Issel on with Doug Brunk talking about the new book that they've collaborated on that will be out soon about Dan's career. That is from University Press of Kentucky. So you look through their website, you can find details about upcoming events like the launch party on the 22nd, and they'll have book signings around the state coming up over the next several weeks. And we welcome in Mike DeCourcy, SportingNews.com, at TSN Mike, on X, Big Ten Network, Fox Sports with the brackets. And Mike, we'll kind of start there with Dan Issel, since I was just mentioning him. I think it was Kareem Abdul-Jabbar in a book he did said Issel was the hardest guy to guard because I think the phrase was that eighth grade jump shot, but he said you had to go guard it because he always made it.
15: Oh, absolutely. Dan was, I would say that Dan in many ways was about, 50 years, 40 years ahead of his time.
1: Yeah.
15: He played the game like today's bigs play it. And very few at that point did.
1: Probably would shoot threes ability. Now if he were coming along now.
15: No question. And he would be great at it. He was a phenomenal offensive player and so much different than the majority of big men at his in his time. Guys his size mostly rebounded and played the power game. That was the way it went, like Maurice Lucas. Now, Maurice could shoot it a little bit. He could step out and stick that corner jumper, but it wasn't – I mean, he was about getting the ball and making sure that you didn't get the ball, and if you got in his way, you're probably going to feel that he didn't want you to get the ball. But Dan was so smooth and so fluid and so skilled. It really was – what's the word, like the opposite of throwback, throw forward? I mean, he was way different.
1: Mike Pratt used to talk about this next point I'm going to make, because Dan talked about one of the big regrets was that Mideast Regional Final, not then called the Elite Eight, but that's what it was, that kept them from getting to a Final Four in their senior year. They lost to Jacksonville and Artis Gilmore 106-100. And Jacksonville would make it to the championship game before losing to UCLA. But Mike Pratt used to always talk about how difficult that Mideast Regional was. It wasn't seeded in those days. It was a geographic thing. You had Jacksonville in the first round playing Western Kentucky, which would go to the Final Four the next year. Then Jacksonville advanced to beat Iowa. And I know Iowa's, I think, was a top 10 team. I can't remember who was on that team. Kentucky beat Notre Dame in its first game. They had Austin Carr, and it was 109-99. And then that set up Kentucky and Jacksonville.
15: You know, it's interesting, as you were telling who was in those games, I wrote a book 20-plus years ago for the Sporting News that we published called Legends of College Basketball. And the idea was to basically recount the histories of the 100 greatest players in the game's history. And there were like six players in that list who were just there. Dan was one. Austin was one. Artis Gilmore, Jim McDaniel. I mean, it's just that group, that one regional had... What would that be? 20% of the greatest players in the history of the game. It's staggering.
1: Yeah, if only it had been seeded like it was today, like Kentucky Jacksonville would have been and should have been a Final Four matchup, like Kentucky right. North Carolina should have been in 2017.
15: No question. Now that one was one that was they still missed. Up until the last few years, they still missed from time to time in various circumstances. They're getting much, much better at it with the way they do the seedings. But in those days, without the seeding, without geographical adjustments, back then, if you were Mideast, I mean, you had a chance maybe in certain circles. Like Notre Dame could sort of float a little bit. Marquette
1: Midwest.
15: Could sort of float. Yes, exactly. But like if you were St. John's, man, you weren't going to the West. That didn't happen. And Kentucky, almost always the SEC, and maybe always, I've never researched it, but I would say pretty much every time the SEC champion was going to the Mideast.
1: Yes, I think that's true. Yesterday was Pro Day for Mark Pope and company here in Lexington, and one of the consistent themes for a lot of the folks who covered it here was about looking at the four spot for Kentucky. I think there's a certainly a consensus that Wilkins, Diallo, Munchilovich, and Moreno, you have four guys who are going to eat up a lot of minutes. But who's going to be the four man, and then how is the rotation going to work beyond whoever starts at the four spot? And I was thinking about this. Didn't Villanova, because, you know, it looks there's certain lineups Kentucky could play that could be better offensively but would be more challenged rebounding-wise and maybe defensively with guys, you know, like whether you'd play Cam Williams and Momchilovich together or Braden Hawthorne out there with one of those guys, and or do you go bigger and McBride and Njai? Didn't Villanova play a four-guard lineup for a season?
15: Oh, I think they played – I mean, I think there were times when Mikal Bridges was the second-tallest player on – no, of course, he's 6'8 or whatever, but he was a true small forward, and you could even classify him as a guard if you wanted to. They had one big guy and then a lot of really quick, fast shooting guys around him, whether it was Dante DiVincenzo or someone like that, or Phil Booth. They played a ton of minutes. And, of course, Jalen Brunson. So there were a lot of times when they played one big and four, I think you could call them smalls, around them. And like I said, Bridges was tall and long and quick and everything, but he wasn't in any way and still is not a power player. But he won championships at Villanova and now has won one in the NBA. I think there were a lot of times they didn't have a lot of size on those Villanova teams.
1: So how did they rebound and defend?
15: Well, I mean, they defended because they were quick and fast and adjusted defensively. They switched a lot. They made sure that you were always guarded and tried to stay in the play. But offensively, they were a nightmare to play against because everybody could shoot and everybody could score. And that included the big. I don't have any doubt that if Kentucky decided that they wanted to play smaller, that Milan would be just a nightmare for teams to defend. Even teams with fairly mobile four men. I mean, you look at Florida as the team that in the SEC is the most daunting physically because the front court has been together forever and has already won a championship and earned a one seed a year ago. Those guys are all you know, they're experienced and they're talented, but Andrew Condon would be challenged to defend Momcilovic. There's no doubt about that. It would be a tough cover for him. But of course, on the other end, you'd have to deal with the physicality and how do you keep Milan out of foul trouble and how do you rebound the basketball? And when you look back, I mean, Jalen Brunson got a ton of rebounds. Phil Booth got a ton of rebounds. So that's about the guards committing to rebounding, especially on threes, making sure that they understood the flight of the ball and trying to get to that spot. That was a big part of how Villanova was able to excel, not succeed, but excel in the situations where they were playing smaller lineups.
1: To kind of maximizing your advantages, the things you do well, and trying to minimize or disguise what you don't.
15: Exactly. And that's, you know, that, I mean, until Michigan won big last year and Florida won big the year before that, the game appeared to be going 100% in the opposite direction. That Villanova team was less an anomaly than it seems now. That was kind of the way the game seemed to be going, and then all of a sudden, Florida shows up with Condon at power forward, and that team did play three guards, a point guard and two bigger, but still wing players. And then last year was the team that morphed into the size team, where they changed to having 6'10", 6'10", 7 feet across the front, and then of course Michigan won it with something similar to that.
1: We're chatting with Mike DeCourcy, and we'll continue doing that after we take this time out. It is the Leach Report, And we are chatting with Mike via the Bud Light Hotline, the official beer partner of UK Athletics. Bud Light, we'll be right back.
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17: Arizona Attorney General Chris Mays is raising concerns about how the Trump administration is using data to identify illegal votes. Earlier this month, Mays, along with the Arizona Secretary of State, sent a letter asking federal authorities if the personal information of Arizona voters was being used to search for non-citizens. Meanwhile, Kentucky's facing a similar fight. Secretary of State Michael Adams has pushed back against the federal government's effort to obtain sensitive Kentucky voter data. A federal judge dismissed the Justice Department's lawsuit seeking that information in July. Making sure election integrity is upheld is of the utmost importance. But as Secretary of State's argue, so is protecting the privacy of citizens who are legally registered to vote.
16: Find us on Facebook and Twitter at CPC4Kentucky and on the web at CommonwealthPolicyCenter.org.
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7: Sunshine continues today. Your forecast calling for a sunny afternoon, a high of 77. Tonight, mostly clear, a nighttime low of 45. Sunny and dry on Thursday, a high around 77 again. And continued sunny and nice on Friday and Saturday. Highs in the 70s, nighttime lows in the upper 40s. 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

0: That's the latest report. We're chatting with Mike DeCourcy, and you can follow him at TSN Mike on X. And we were talking about Kentucky and the four spot yesterday. Alex Wilkins turned a lot of heads at the pro day, and Mark Pope afterward was in a talk with the SEC Network Plus team was saying that they see themselves as having two lead guards, not one point guard, with Alex and Zoom Diallo. And he said that's very NBA. Is this a team that Mark could coach kind of like an NBA coach maybe would, in terms of, in college you don't see this as much, but in the NBA, you know, with, as you go through the playoffs, you'll see a guy hadn't played, you know, in a month, and all of a sudden he becomes important because of that particular series and a matchup that they figure out that they need to work on. So, you know, in certain games, maybe, you know, you could play a little bit with Kepnang and Moreno together, say against a Florida if you needed to. Or sometimes it's Cam Williams and Momchilovic 3 and 4, or Braden Hawthorne's in there somewhere. I don't know. Just a lot of mixing and matching from game to game, depending on situation, and not always locking in on the same thing game in and game out.
1: I think you can do that situationally, but I think the best teams have their identities, and this is what we're great at, and we're going to go out and do that greatly, and you can't stop it, and you'll struggle to stop it. And then they maybe to get into like a single elimination game and somebody is stopping it. Okay, what's our change up to that? And I think that works better than constantly changing, rotating points of emphasis. And so I think that's what depth is for. Depth is about being able to rescue yourself from a given situation, or to be able to, if you're 96 Kentucky, to wear down the opposition by constantly throwing elite talent at the other team, executing at an elite level, and the other team just can't cope. And so, but I think the main thing that Kentucky wants to do is find out through the course of all these practices that they're going through is what works best for us. What do we do better than anybody else, or what is the best version of the 27 Wildcats, and then go from there. And I think it can be that you have two guards that you trust to make plays on any given circumstance, and two guards that you trust to be able to push the ball in transition and make good decisions on the break. I that can work, but I do believe that most championship teams, and history backs me up on this, most championship teams have a point guard that they can trust in the biggest moments. And you, all you have to do is go back to last year's Michigan. And you see that there was a lot of time last year when Kaysen seemed to be their best point guard. They went up to Northwestern and struggled for about 24 minutes and were well behind. And they put LJ Kaysen into the game, and all of a sudden they come back and they win the game. And it seemed like when he went down with a torn ACL, that would be a huge problem for them. And I thought it would be a huge problem for them. And then ultimately their starter came back and said, no, I'm good, and pushed him through the NCAA tournament and became the most outstanding player in the NCAA tournament. So I think you do have to have that guy, even if that guy only shows up fully in the biggest games in March.
0: Yeah, I remember Louisville's second national title team. Billy Thompson didn't really click in until maybe, I don't know, the last couple of weeks of the regular season.
1: Yeah.
0: And then was just magnificent in March.
1: And he was one of those guys who had a huge rep. And everybody expected him to be a superstar, and it wasn't happening. And in today's basketball, with the media as they are now, and with internet and all that, and social media, it would have been a hard year for him. But then, like you said, he came through. And you go 2 years ago to Florida. I mentioned Condon before, and Condon was really poor at the Final Four, but he made five plays total in the two games that changed the games, that that sent them in the necessary direction, it can really make a difference for you just to have great talent, even if that talent isn't performing at the necessary level.
0: Mike DeCourcy, and we can follow him at TSN Mike on X. You see him on the Big Ten Network this season. Towards the end of the year, they'll start doing brackets for Fox Sports college basketball coverage. And then still writing some for Sporting News, right?
1: I haven't written anything yet for Sporting News. I'm hopeful to do that. But I have been writing. I've written three pieces for Seth Davis' HoopsHQ.com. And having a little fun with that. Yeah, so I've got one appearing today. I happened, for various reasons, to be in Cincinnati the day they had their tip-off banquet. So I went to the tip-off banquet and talked to their new head coach, Jared Calhoun, and listened to Joe Mazzulla, who was Calhoun's assistant coach at Fairmont State. There you go.
0: Oh, my goodness.
1: From Fairmont State to the NBA to holding up the Larry O'Brien trophy in 15 years, I think. Pretty amazing.
0: Very much. Very much so. Mike DeCourcy, thank you much. We'll talk next week.
1: All right. Thanks, Tom.
0: It is the Leach Report. 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
0: 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One Wildcat birthday, Alex Groza, member of the Fabulous Five, was born on this day. 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Racing resumes today out at Keeneland. This weekend, you've got the final grade one of the fall meet, the Queen Elizabeth II Challenge Cup for three-year-old fillies. That'll be coming up on Saturday. I would imagine a lot of LSU fans will be out there on Friday. Talk to Coach Rich Brooks, and he is coming in town for Keeneland and for the game. So a little extra mojo for the Cats since he and his guys upset a number one ranked LSU team in triple overtime back in 2007. So we'll hear from Coach Brooks coming up on the show tomorrow and get set for Kentucky and LSU this weekend. Should be just a crazy, crazy atmosphere out at Kroger Field, probably starting on Friday. And remember, it is now all sold out for this weekend. We will see you tomorrow on the Leach Report, presented by Bobcat Enterprises. Have a good day.
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5: News. I'm Tom Graham. Grieving in Israel today as many mark the 3-year anniversary of the October 7th Hamas attacks.
6: 6:29 a.m., the exact minute the attack by Hamas began, and Kibbutz Kfar Aza lowers its flags.
7: It's a very emotional day. It's a very difficult day for our community.
6: Soon, Israel has its first election since the Gaza war. Outside Parliament, people gather to remember the massacre.
8: Fox's Jonathan Savage, trouble churning the waters in the Gulf. Tropical storm Isaias is packing winds at 40 miles per hour. Fox meteorologist Adam Klotz.
9: It is still forecast to strengthen, ultimately getting up to a hurricane, Category 2 hurricane. You're talking about winds up to 110 miles an hour. We're currently looking at a landfall across the Gulf Coast, the northern Gulf Coast.
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19: Welcome, everyone. It is Kentucky Sports Radio, Wednesday, October the 7th. I am Matt Jones here on my final day in New York. Ryan and Drew are in Lexington. You can give us a shout out to Clark's Puppet Shop phone line. That is 859-280-2287. A-Vision Auto Glass text machine is 772-774-5254. And this edition is sponsored by the T.J. Smith Law Office. If you call T.J., he'll make them pay. Ryan and Drew, guys, today I am in a different studio. I'm in the radio studio right outside what I guess used to be the Regis and Kathy Lee Show.
20: Wow.
19: Ryan, then I guess it became, what, Regis and Kelly.
20: Yes.
19: And then, what, right. Kelly and Ryan Seacrest.
15: I think
19: so. Was that the next one?
15: Unless we missed somebody in there, it sounds right.
19: And now it is Kelly and someone named Mark. So the people that do that show are right outside my door, and then I think it is taped right down the hall. And I don't know who Mark is, but it is quite an impressive operation they have here going for Kelly and Mark.
15: Okay, I'm going to maybe sound stupid. Is Mark her husband? I think maybe they're married.
19: I mean, I don't know. Drew, do you know?
21: I do not know who this Mark is. I do think we skipped over Michael Strahan. Wasn't he in there with her there for a while? Did we say him?
15: I don't know if he was.
21: I believe he was.
19: He does Good Morning America. Was he with her before that?
21: I believe he was before Seacrest, but I do not know Mark. Never met him.
15: Can you walk behind him and kind of wave in the background or anything?
19: Well, I think, isn't that show on like 9 to 10?
15: I don't know.
19: I'm not sure. I do know that there's a lot of people sitting outside my door, and Drew, they have something that is kind of cool, and if when I'm done here, everybody goes home, I might sneak a picture for myself, which is like this huge like board with all the guests from now through January. You see what I like the plan for every day from now through
21: January.
19: You
21: got the scoop.
19: Do you think it's that scoop? Who's going to be on Kelly and Mark in like mid-November?
21: You could start a Kelly and Mark spoiler account and just keep leaking guests that are coming up. You don't know who Mark is, but you know who the guests are.
19: Well, I'd like to know who Mark is, but I don't.
21: Mark Consuelos. It is her husband. I think that's how you pronounce it.
15: Yeah, I thought they were husband-wife.
19: So it's a husband-wife pair, Ryan. I didn't know that.
15: Yeah, and he's an actor. I think he's been in some things and in the biz.
19: Okay. Well, they're right here. And I don't know, Drew. I feel like, you know, I've been next to David Muir most days, but now they've moved me to Kelly and Mark for radio.
15: Big Boy Studio.
19: I think this is my home here, is this new studio, the Kelly and Mark. So maybe I'll get to be on there at some point, Drew.
21: See, you bring some Dominique Cronuts and you start climbing the ladder, and now you're next to Kelly and Mark.
19: There were people that tell me you can get Cronuts in Lexington. Did you know that?
15: I did not, but we've got to find out where so we can have some in here in our own studio.
19: Yeah, apparently there's somewhere in Lexington that you can get Cronuts, and you can try them. Well, if anyone has any messages that they need Kelly and Mark to get, text machine is 772-774-5254. It's going to be an Ask Anything Wednesday. You can call and ask any questions. I hope you do. My plan is, Shannon is gone. My plan is to have Rick. Rick, are you there?
22: I'm here.
19: All right, Rick, are you ready to answer the phone today?
22: I am.
19: All right, 859-280-2287. Drew, a lot of different ways to go. I think we're going to talk a lot of football a little bit later, but I'll start with UK Pro Day. I'm going to be honest with you. Obviously, I didn't even know it was happening, and then it did, and I didn't watch it. So I will ask you two, did either of you watch UK Pro Day?
15: I didn't see every second of it, but I saw maybe 60% of it, to watch it as much as I could, had it on.
19: What about you, Drew?
21: Yeah, I watched it. I didn't go. Mario went, if you needed someone from that was on the scene, but I watched the pretty much every minute of the stream and really enjoyed it. I was impressed. I went in expecting to not, kind of like madness. I didn't know how a pro day would translate to TV for 2 hours, but I honestly enjoyed it more than madness. I think it's the best thing they've done before the season.
19: Well, how so? What made it? Because over the years,
21: they did a lot of five-on-five.
15: Yeah, scrimmaging.
21: Yeah, there's five-on-five.
19: So it wasn't like years ago when like Seth Greenberg would just talk.
21: I'd say the first hour, a lot of Dick Gabriel interviewing. You know, Mark Fox came up. Pretty much every assistant coach did an interview. At that point, they're doing drills. That was a slow crawl. Uh-huh. The second hour, they did 4 5-on-5 sessions, and that was great because they went hard. You know, we're not going to get a blue-white game. That might be the closest thing to a scrimmage, and it really was entertaining.
19: So who was out? I guess you have Cam Williams out.
15: He shot around. Yeah. He shot some in the shooting
21: Cam
15: drills.
21: Cam is finally participating. He didn't do the 5-on-5, but he was shooting and active. He had just been sitting on the sideline up until recently.
19: Okay, so he was shooting. Trent Noah out?
21: He was out.
15: Yeah.
21: Morton out.
19: And then everybody else basically playing.
21: And Big Frank was a full participant. I think that's been the case a few weeks now, but they didn't hold him back in the 5-on-5.
15: That was one of my big takeaways, Big Frank.
19: I feel like I'll know.

0: I'm not saying any of this would work.
1: I mean, I think
0: your option.
1: I have the same reaction you do, but isn't the most likely guy Trent? And can you play with Trent as a two guard?
2: Yeah, they may be forced to, just out of the fact that
1: that was the one position, Ryan, you just could not take an injury.
2: Yeah. Thank goodness we've got Mason Williams to be our backup, and that kid's going to play a lot now with the injury to Jerome Morton.
1: Alex Wilkins just can't ever go to the bench, Drew, right? I mean, they have to have him at all times.
0: Yeah, he and Zoom are going to be playing a lot. Wilkins can also play a little point if needed. He had the ball a lot last year. But, I mean, to only go in with three guards, one of them being a true freshman who looks really good, but it's still a true freshman.
1: Yeah.
2: You know, okay. Pope said afterwards he's going to play like a two guard offense with Zoom and Alex, like a two lead guard, not necessarily one point guard, two lead guards, he called them.
1: Yeah. Well, I don't know what that means, though. Because they don't have
2: trying to apply
1: guard.
2: It's more like an NBA offense. And
1: okay. Which,
2: for me, I didn't think Wilkins had that skill set. I thought he was just a shooter to score, but
1: I'm not worried about those two guys. I think those two guys are going to be really good. I think we're going to have a really good backcourt. I think I heard this NBA analyst Mario Maitland on the pre-show this morning say that they were better than Denzel Aberdeen and Owe. I'm hesitant to say that, but I don't think that's a crazy thing to say. What worries me is after that, because you're going to have foul trouble. Or, I mean, you set yourself up, Drew, where one injury and the season's over again. You know what I mean? Yeah. Like, you can't lose Zoom Diallo or Alex Wilkins. You just can't. If you do, I don't know what you do. In a world where a lot of teams, including our team last year, played three guards, we only have three guards on the roster, period.
0: And that's, Negative Nancy over here. That's been my concern all year. I like the top of the roster. I just worry about depth. And that was even before Morton being out. And now with Morton out, it's not just a guy getting hurt. I mean, foul trouble, maybe a guy just having an awful night, having a bad week. I mean, they're going to have to show up and play well pretty much every game.
1: So what are my takeaways from the actual event? I mean, this is what I've seen in the practices I've seen. I didn't watch the one yesterday. That they can clearly shoot like nobody's business, right?
2: Great shooting team. Yeah, they can shoot.
0: And we got, some people didn't want more from Momchilovich in that 3-point contest at Madness. Last night, he hit some just insane shots. Yeah. I mean, turnarounds, logos, hand in his face. We saw the best of him in the pro day scrimmage. He hit some insane stuff.
1: Even when we went and watched for a few minutes, what I love about him is that he can hit the contested three. I mean, it's nice to be able to just stand there and shoot off of, but, Craig Hodges was great at that. That doesn't tell me a whole lot. But when you can hit a three with a guy in your face, contested, and Ryan, I think he's going to be great at that. I know Pope insinuated maybe even better at it than Kobe Brea. What I do think is going to be different about him than Kobe Brea is the fact that he can make that shot even if he's not completely wide open. And I think he's going to be excellent.
2: That's why when they originally said they wanted him to shoot 9 or 10 threes a game, I thought, man, that's not going to happen. But the fact that he can get this shot off anywhere, contested shots, he may actually get up 10 threes a game the way he can shoot.
1: Yeah. So I think what'll be interesting to watch this year is on this show, let's leave Shannon out of it for a second. You have three different mindsets, I think, coming into this season. All right, Ryan, I'm going to say you're Mr. Positivity, right?
2: Okay, yes.
1: Am I wrong about that? Are you positive going into this season?
2: I do. I feel like there's going to be a better team than we had last year, for sure.
1: Okay, and you're very pro-Pope.
2: Very pro-Pope. Right? Yep.
1: So you're kind of coming into this Mr. Positive, like you think this team can be pretty good.
2: I think they can surprise some people, and we're going to fall in love with them by the end of the season.
1: Okay, I am kind of Mr. teetering either way. I feel really good about how well this team's going to shoot the ball, which I think is Mark Pope's strength. So I feel really good about that, really good. I feel really bad about what this team is going to be like defensively. I think they're going to get scored on a lot. And so I think we're going to get it, which is going to be this will be a fun team to watch because I think you're going to see a lot of points in the games.
2: Yep.
1: But I think they're going to be frustrating because there may be some games where if we're not hitting, we get destroyed. With that said, I think there's going to be some games.

0: games where we destroy teams. So, and then I'm really positive about the starting lineup. I like our depth at the 3-4, but I'm really, really, really worried about what happens after the two starters in the backcourt. So that's where I'm kind of like teetering back and forth. And then, Drew, I don't want to cast you as Mr. Negative, but I think you do have serious questions about this team. So yeah, go ahead.
1: I wouldn't say I'm negative. I'm scared. It's like we're one thing away from this going completely wrong. Like, we need a lot of things to go well, almost even perfect. And then maybe they make the run we want them to make. So I love the backcourt. I love Malachi. He's made a jump. Usman Ndiaye was the MVP yesterday.
2: He was.
0: Like, was he individual, good? He was good.
1: Yeah, he was a
2: stud. He was the best player. He was our best player yesterday.
0: Individually, what made him so good?
1: It was like his breakout. He was doing a little bit of everything. He was hitting shots, contested shots. Again, we worry internationally. We never know what these guys are going to be and try not to overreact to the short scrimmages. But if there was a standout yesterday, it was him.
0: Okay,
1: that looked like
0: good.
1: A guy could really shine at the four if he played anything like he did last night.
0: And what was your – I cut you off, but go ahead.
1: Just as the season's whole, I'm just scared. And more of it is not even – has nothing to do with this group. I'm just impatient from it being 10 years. So I'm putting the pressure of that on these guys, and I'm just worried – that they need so many things to go exactly right for them to have a chance at reaching any goals that I think Kentucky basketball considers a success.
0: So I think it'll be interesting to see how the three of us fluctuate during the year, kind of coming in at three different starting points and see how it goes during the year, because I think that'll say a lot. Because I would say a lot of the fan base is kind of in the same general mindset. I think a lot of the older fans are probably where Ryan is. I think a lot of the younger fans are kind of where Drew is. I think a lot of the people who want to be positive but can get frustrated maybe where I am. And it'll just be interesting to see how people fluctuate. Now, while Drew was talking, I think Drew Kelly of Kelly and Mark just walked by.
3: Oh.
2: Wow. Get her on the show. Wow. See if she's coming on.
0: It's Kelly. What's her last name?
2: Ripa. Yeah.
0: So if I were to walk out there during the course, what do I say if I see her? Hello, Kelly.
2: Hello, Miss Ripa. I love your work.
0: I'm not calling her Miss Ripa. I don't think she would like that. What do you think, Drew? What's a good opening hello to Kelly?
1: This is tough. I would fumble it. I know that much. Just
0: what
1: say,
0: if I went and said, how's Mark?
1: So hey, Kelly, right love there. The show. Love the show. Really enjoying the chemistry you have with Mark. Looks like it's going well.
0: But I don't think I've watched the show with her and Mark. I haven't really
1: sometimes
0: watched the
1: you
0: show
1: lie.
0: Since Regis was on it.
1: Sometimes you got to lie to somebody's face.
0: So you don't think I should go up and go, I haven't watched the show since Regis is gone. What's been going on?
2: And I think you make yourself available
1: Michael
2: for
1: Strahan,
2: a guest appearance.
1: What? Ask her what she thinks of Kentucky and then just report back whatever she says.
0: Just the state as a whole?
1: No, the state of the basketball team. Ask
0: okay,
1: her,
0: oh, you want to see where she is going into
1: yeah,
0: the
1: what'd
0: season.
1: Yeah, what would you think of Uzi last night? Uzi looked great.
0: I'm going to ask her what she thinks about Uzi.
1: Yeah.
0: Although, that's
1: did you see
0: maybe
1: Uzi
0: I
1: last
0: use
1: night?
0: One of the other guys. What'd you think about Uzi? Kelly Ripka?
1: Ripa.
0: Ripa. All right, I'm going to go outside. We're going to take a break. 859-280-2287. It's Ask Anything Wednesday. I'd love to hear your thoughts on the basketball team, the football team. We're going to talk about Lane Kiffin's AI, Kenny Minchie quotes, and more. That's next here on KSR.
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11: Sunshine continues today. Your forecast calling for a sunny afternoon, a high of 77. Tonight, mostly clear, a nighttime low of 45. Sunny and dry on Thursday, a high around 77 again. And continued sunny and nice on Friday and Saturday. Highs in the 70s, nighttime lows in the upper 40s. 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
0: Welcome back, Kentucky Sports Radio. I walked outside, Ryan. Didn't see her. I saw her through the window, and then she was gone when I got out there. Some people are saying maybe they're actually doing the show right now, so maybe I just saw her during a commercial break.
12: Could be. Yeah, don't give up hope. Keep trying.
0: But we'll probably see her in the break room, Drew, at some point, right?
1: Yeah, I have some scoop that can help you.
0: Okay, what's the scoop?
1: She apparently likes Lexington and goes to Keeneland, so maybe you could lean with, I'm from Lexington. It's Keeneland season. I hear you've been.
0: Yeah, somebody wrote on the text machine that she once called Lexington the prettiest place on earth.
1: See?
12: Well, there you go. You're at a definite.
0: So maybe I could say to her, ask her if she wants to hop on the show at some point.
1: Exactly.
0: I mean, we'd never have a better chance. We would have to, like, you know, four tops it, though, and share a microphone. There's only one in here.
1: You got a breath mint? You good?
0: I had a bacon, egg, and cheese this morning.
1: Invite her to the Breeders' Cup. It's coming up. Try to bring Mark.
0: Hey, you should bring Mark. People are telling me don't, Ryan, ask her about Regis. They had an awkward relationship at the end.
12: Oh, okay. Stay away from that one then.
1: Also, don't ask her about Clay Aiken.
0: She doesn't like Clay Aiken?
1: Apparently, he was a guest host, potentially, yeah. You know, being the permanent one, and covered her mouth with his hand while she was talking, and he was never seen again.
0: And on Earth?
1: On the show.
0: To be fair, I haven't seen Clay Aiken in a long time.
1: That's true. So, apparently she doesn't like when you take your hand and cover her mouth when she's talking.
0: Why did he think that was okay?
1: I don't know, but he's done interviews about it. I guess he has been seen. He's done interviews about it, and it did not go well for him.
0: Well, he shouldn't have done that. I can understand. Apparently her husband, Mark, Ryan, once did music videos with Janet Jackson.
12: I'm liking him better and better every day.
0: Okay.
12: Maybe we can get them both on the show. I'll talk to him about that. You can talk
0: Kelly was once on All My Children. Maybe I could say I saw her on All My Children.
12: Yeah, I was telling Mario and Drew in the break, I thought it was General Hospital. That's where she got her start as a soap opera star.
0: Did you watch soap operas? That feels like something you would have done in your life.
12: Well, yeah, there was no cable television. You got three channels, and all morning long, the only thing on
0: So what, like, you got what, Days of Our Lives, Young and the Restless,
12: I was
0: Bold
12: on
0: and
12: my
0: the
12: children,
0: Beautiful.
12: General Hospital. Those two were my go-tos.
0: Wasn't there a Bold and the Beautiful?
1: Yes. Bold and Beautiful, yeah.
12: There was this one called Ryan's Hope for a while.
1: I mostly watched Guiding Light. Do you all remember
0: Guiding Light, okay, yeah. Boy, they had a lot of them, didn't they?
12: all morning long, like from 9 to 1. There was nothing but soap operas.
0: And a new one came out every day, which is an amazing amount of television if you think about it.
12: A lot of work they had to put in.
0: Lot of work.
1: Yeah. Some of them are still on.
0: What's still on?
1: Aren't there a couple that are still on?
0: Really?
12: Definitely. Yeah. Not many, but a couple.
0: Daniel says, y'all got to look at the roster. We have 6 guards on the team, and none of them are Trent Noah. Depth at guard isn't going to be a problem. I don't buy that. I mean, you may be right that they call them 6 guards, but they ain't 6 guards. I mean, you have, well, first of all, if you're 6, if you're counting Jerome Morton, he's hurt. So now we're down to 5. You got Alex Wilkins, and you got Zoom. There's 2. I'm good with those 2. I actually think they're going to be great. Then you got Mason Williams. That's 3. Good with that. Who are the other 2?
12: Braden Hawthorne's little brother. Do they list
1: Zion
12: him
1: Hawthorne,
12: guard?
0: Yeah, but I mean, you can't expect that. You can't expect that kid to play. I mean, he was an unranked kid. He wasn't even in like the top 500 players in America.
1: But I think the person is counting him.
12: Yeah, that's probably he's.
0: Okay, but maybe he plays, and if he does, that's an amazing bonus. But I don't really think you can count that. And then who's the other one? Cam.
1: They list Cam. He's 6'7". I consider him more the forward wing.
0: I do too.
1: Counting him, and then Trent's 6th. Same thing with him.
0: Yeah. So I mean, it sounds like first of all, Daniel, we did know the roster. The only one I didn't mention was Zion. But, yeah. I mean, I hope those guys, I hope they're all great. I do have some worries about that. All right, who's up first?
13: Noah is up first.
0: Noah, ask anything Wednesday. Go ahead.
14: Hey, Matt. Thank you guys for taking my call. Going back to your points from Monday about Big Blue Madness, I think looking as an overall, like, objective standpoint, I think I partially have to somewhat agree from it. Like, personally, his experience going there, it was still fun. But I think, like, trying to go back and watching it through television, it honestly, there's just a bit too much. There's too much dead space happening between with, like, no talking from the announcers. And I think there's got to be some new framework that they've got to do from with that. With all that being said, from my own personal experience, it may have been the absolute highlight of the night. And with that, I would say that I think Louisville has honestly somehow gotten the most publicity from this year, not even from their football games, but from Big Blue Madness itself, with my dad having that Louisville gear.
0: That's right. You did that. You did that. Now, I will say this. The only thing I would have changed is I think you let him off by letting him put "I lost a fantasy bet" on it.
14: In that case, he probably would have been insulted.
0: Yeah, but it looked to me like, weren't there like a ton of people that tried to get their picture with him?
14: Oh, it was probably in the hundreds. Like, we had dozens, if not up to over 100 people who came in and took pictures. It was the absolute best night of our life, and if it's okay with you, I want to give a couple of KSR shout-outs. First off to Shannon for posting that about it there. Second to Mario, who thankfully let me actually record the video that he posted with it. Appreciate him. And also thank you to Jack Pilgrim and Zach Gagan for getting him on, my dad, on the KSR Rap Reaction. I'm telling you, it was the absolute best night of our lives.
0: Well, now that's awesome. I'm glad to hear that. I appreciate the call. Glad to hear that. And that was really cool with your dad. And just to finish up on the Big Blue Madness, I do think the event in person, it doesn't come off like it does on TV. But I still think the entire thing just needs to be reimagined. It just needs a fresh person to come in and go, okay, what are we trying to accomplish with this? Let's start over. I don't want to just end it. I do think it plays a really good purpose, but I just think it needs to be restarted. Like, act like we're doing something new, and let's create something afresh like we did 40 years ago when we first started doing it. 859-280-2287. Ask anything. We'll take your calls right after this. KSR.
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0: 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A-Vision Auto Glass text machine is 772-774-5254. So, Ryan, Kelly and Mark met on the set of All My Children. Did you know that?
12: And then I think they eloped.
0: And then this is the thing I didn't know. Did you know... First of all, I'm not sure if this is true. This is just what they're saying, Drew, on the text machine, so it may not be true. But so, do you know why soap operas are called soap operas?
1: No idea. No clue.
0: Do you know, Ryan?
12: The advertisers were all laundry detergent.
0: Yes. The advertisers were all, like, cleaning supplies. Like Procter & Gamble.
12: Yeah.
0: So they were soap operas.
12: Dun, dun, dun.
0: First of all, do we think that's true?
12: Yeah, I think that's true.
0: Okay, Drew, think it's true?
1: I mean, the way Ryan said it so quickly, and you know how that brain works, I'm going to believe it.
0: Well, but he didn't know. He's just agreeing that it's
1: but
0: true.
1: It's one of those things, like it just, I'm believing Ryan.
0: All right. Ryan, I actually kind of believe it, too.
12: Yeah, you heard this.
0: You've heard this before?
12: Many, many times, yeah. That's why they call them soap operas.
0: All right. Somehow, I don't think I've ever heard that. Power K uniform released. Looked cool, Drew. I think it looked kind of awesome.
1: Am I the only one who cried? Did you all cry?
0: I didn't cry. No, I didn't cry. You cried.
1: They're perfect. They're perfect in every way.
0: Tell people what you said. Yeah, that's what I was going to say. Yeah. Tell people what you said on the pre-show. I thought this was nice.
1: I talked to our guy Freddie yesterday because Freddie wore this exact uniform and beat LSU in 1989.
12: Wow.
1: But he wanted like two. Yeah, everybody knows the K was coming, but he wanted two stripes on the helmet. I guess that meant a lot to him. They got the two stripes. The cats on the sleeve is there. I mean, every little detail is exact. They could have been lazy and just said, here's your Power K, enjoy it, whatever. I mean, they nailed everything about this. I thought it looked really sharp. Might be an overreaction, but it looks great.
0: I thought it looked sharp. I thought it looked really sharp. I liked it, Ryan. I thought it looked awesome.
12: I loved it. Like we talked about yesterday, the older generation of UK fans, that's what they grew up with. They grew up with the Power K on the side of the helmet. Now they get it, and it looks phenomenal. They did a great job with it.
1: They did a great job with the reveal, too. They have Cisco standing there with Ty on the field because Cisco was on, played in the 80s, too, and wore it. So it's pretty cool to make that connection.
0: I thought it was great. I'm going to make you a little prediction I just saw during the break. Stephen A. Smith is going to get destroyed for something he just said.
12: Uh-oh.
0: Just remember I said that. I just saw the clip during the break. That was a mistake. But who's up next?
2: Joseph is up next.
0: Joseph, go ahead, Joseph.
21: So the reason soap operas advertised cleaning products is because soap operas were owned and operated by Procter & Gamble.
0: I said that.
21: No, well, they actually produce them. Yeah, I thought that was interesting, though. That's just wild to me that they would do that. One thing when we get older, we start doing things differently. And when I was growing up, I never understood why my dad sat in the garage with a cup of coffee and listened to the Kentucky game on the radio. Mm-hmm. I just thought that was weird. But I tell you what, as I've gotten older, I'd just soon listen to it on the radio and watch it on TV.
0: I
21: love Tom Leach.
0: I love listening to it. If you have a really good play-by-play announcer, and Tom Leach is as good as any of them, but I also think this with national. I especially football and baseball, I think they really work on the radio. Sometimes basketball can be fast. You can't listen to hockey. It's way too fast. But, like, baseball and football, I agree with you. I think there's, like, joy in listening to them on the radio.
21: Absolutely. And I just challenge people that's never really done it. Do it. Try it out. I bet they like it. Thanks, man.
0: Yep. I don't disagree with you. Appreciate the call. Ask Anything Wednesday. Who's next?
2: Heather is next.
0: Heather, go ahead, Heather.
22: Well, good morning, fellers. I had to call this morning because you was talking about the Tammy Faye Baker's husband, Jim Baker.
0: Jim Baker, yes. It's all right. Sometimes people forget what they were saying. Yeah.
22: And everybody's grandmother. And bless her heart, my nanny that I've mentioned before, who is 96, is in the hospital. But back in the early 80s, when the Bakers were so big, she bought me a Tammy Faye doll that they had put out for sale.
0: What does a Tammy Faye doll do? Just cry?
22: No, it sung a song, and I still remember it. If you would like to hear this,
0: are you wanting to sing?
22: Yes, I will sing it. It's just a little short, little.
0: All right, Drew. Do you want to hear Heather's song?
1: I've never wanted to hear anything more than I want to hear Heather's song.
0: All right, Heather. You're gonna have to do it quickly, but go ahead.
22: Okay, it said, "Jesus takes the frown and turns it upside down, and up." There comes a smile. When I'm feeling sad, Jesus makes me glad. And up, there comes a smile.
0: Yay!
22: I've never embarrassed myself.
0: Bravo. Heather, that was quite a thing. It's Jesus Turns a Frown and Turns
22: Jesus
0: It Upside
22: takes
0: Down.
22: A frown and okay, turns a frown. It upside down. Yes,
0: and turns it upside down.
22: Smile. When I'm feeling sad, Jesus makes me glad, and up there comes the smile.
0: Thank you very much, Heather. I appreciate the call. Drew, is that a new banger for you?
1: with all due respect to Kentucky Joe and all the great singers we have on this show, Heather has climbed my rankings to number one on our Billboard charts.
0: Wow.
12: I loved it. Her accent made it perfect. Perfect to sing on the show today.
0: Well, you that when you turn frown into frown, that's mountain right there. Perfect. Frown. Are we having a hurricane Saturday during the game?
1: I don't know what it's supposed to do here, but I just keep seeing more and more about how bad this hurricane could be.
12: Well, yeah, the original weather forecast was supposed to be awesome for Saturday. Now every day
0: originally
12: it gets
0: they said that Tuscaloosa was going to get hit so bad they might cancel the game. But now they say it's already going to be through Tuscaloosa, and there's some worry it might be to Lexington. Chris Bailey said it could be get here Saturday afternoon or Sunday morning. It's got to hold up, right, Ryan? We there's too much excitement about this game. We can't have a hurricane during it.
12: Yeah, this could be one of our best environments we've ever had in the history of UK football. We can't let rain spoil
0: any of that. We cannot have a hurricane during the game.
12: But that's so Kentucky football, isn't it? I mean, that's just.
0: Now,
12: so
0: I'm done
12: football.
0: Saying that, though. Didn't we agree we were over that?
12: Okay, I take it back. I take it back then.
0: It's not Kentucky football. We just won two huge games on the road, including when we were down 17-0. Right?
12: Right.
1: Remember, we are the storm.
0: Yeah, we are the storm. We are retiring the that's Kentucky football. I think Mark Stoops put a dent in that. But now we're retiring it.
12: Put it to bed.
0: You people, you boomers have got to stop, Ryan.
12: I'm going to stop. That'll be the last time I ever say it.
0: All right, who's next?
2: Kelly is next.
0: Kelly, go ahead, Kelly.
4: Matt, I haven't found any place that sells a cronut in Lexington. There is a spot that sells cruffins, though.
0: What is that, a croissant and a muffin?
4: I believe so. It's only on Saturdays. Don't get it, the place confused with the same name of a place that's a daycare. It's called Le Petit. I'm not going to imitate a French accent.
0: There's a place in Lexington called La Petite.
1: Oh, I love that place.
4: La Petite Delicate. It has on their specialty menu on Saturdays only a cruffin for $6.
1: Mm. It's on National Avenue.
0: I'd like to try a cruffin. Okay, yeah. I like the suggestion, but you can't find a cronut.
4: Also, not yet. There's some scuttlebutt that I believe Parlor Donuts has them on like an off menu.
0: Okay.
4: But I haven't confirmed that. I also wanted to say real quick, I'm proud of you on last night's show on whatever we're calling it now, whether it's at Myron or whatever.
0: Yes,
4: you talked to a member of the Pittsburgh Steelers, Michael Pittman, without once mentioning how much you hate Aaron Rodgers.
0: So I did, and I wanted to bring it up. So we had Michael Pittman, and I wanted to say, is Aaron Rodgers the worst person in the world? But I didn't do it. He was like doing a camp for deaf children, and I thought I needed to keep positivity. So I appreciate you recognizing that, sir.
4: I guess when you're talking about, you know, special needs children and playing flag football, you can't really bring up your vision.
0: Yeah, I didn't do that. I stayed positive. I even picked him up. I appreciate the call on my fantasy team, Drew, because he was so nice on the interview.
1: Well, that's good. I heard. I was listening yesterday also. I heard your co-host took a little bit with the chemistry on first names there for a bit.
0: Okay,
1: yesterday.
0: I'll talk about that when we get back. That was a mistake. All right, I made a mistake.
1: I caught a lot of the show.
0: I made a mistake. I may have to bring in another set of cronuts. Might have made a little mistake yesterday. 30 years ago, Steve Grissom of Noche Linda Farms wanted to find the best cheeseburger in the world. 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
11: Sunshine continues today. Your forecast calling for a sunny afternoon, a high of 77. Tonight, mostly clear, a nighttime low of 45. Sunny and dry on Thursday, a high around 77 again. And continued sunny and nice on Friday and Saturday. Highs in the 70s, nighttime lows in the upper 40s. Paintsville's home for classic hits, 99.3 WKYH.
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26: Drew, Stephen A. already kind of apologized.
1: Oh, I forgot.
26: Somebody got in his ear. Somebody got in his ear. It's
12: pretty
26: bad.
12: Talk about it today, or you just let it go since you apologized?
26: What do you mean? Do I talk about it
12: on your show?
26: I can't listen. They don't want me on. They don't want me on ESPN crushing another ESPN guy. Believe me, I like hint it stuff, and they like you can just tell my producers like, hey man, we want to keep our job. So yeah, But that's pretty bad. He basically, there's a dude who retired for the Eagles, Lane Johnson.
1: Mm-hmm.
26: And he was almost, and Lane Johnson said he was retiring to focus on his mental health, and he was almost like making fun of it. Basically saying, well, no, it's because the team is losing. And I just, you can't joke about that.
12: Nope.
26: And so somebody got in his ear because he came back on later and I guess said something else. I accidentally did screw up, Ryan. My co-host yesterday's name is David Dennis Jr. He was filling in for Myron.
12: Okay.
26: And I know him. I've worked with him a bunch of times. But for whatever reason, in the first two segments, I kept calling him Dennis and not David.
12: Nobody corrected you the first time?
26: I got a text from my producers like halfway through the second segment going, hey, man, you calling him Dennis. It's David. And I felt bad. Because I know his name.
1: I could feel it through the radio.
26: I don't know why I called him Dennis. I know his name. So
1: there is something to the two first names.
26: Yeah, and those two, and they both start with the same letter. Right?
1: Like there could be as many, he's David Dennis, right?
26: Yes.
1: There could be as many David Dennis's as there are Dennis Davids.
12: Very true.
26: Exactly. That's two first names where they both can be last names. Right?
12: Right. Yep.
26: I need more uplifting from you two here.
1: Well, I understand what happened. I felt your pain through the air. He was a good sport, though. He's actually really funny.
26: He was really a good
1: funny.
26: Sport.
1: I enjoyed the bit a little bit. He started calling you Jones. You all handled it well. It was entertaining on our end.
12: As long as he was okay with it, you're all right.
26: He was. But I did feel bad because, like, I really liked that guy, and it made it seem like I didn't know him when I did. They put on the screen, they had his name on the top, and so sometimes I think I just looked at it and just flipped it in my head, you know?
12: Yeah.
26: But that's the way it goes. Who's up next?
2: Bluegrass is next.
26: Bluegrass. Go ahead, Bluegrass.
8: Hey, what's going on, fellas? Hey, first of all, Matt, you need to watch the Pro Day. It's on, you can watch the replay of it. Like,
26: should I just skip through the first hour and just watch the 5-on-5?
8: Well, why it's so informative is they actually put them in position to make really quick decisions. And you can see a lot of decision makers on the team. And it's, you know, I was going to come on here and say, you know, give Stein like $15 million of Pope's 30, and like, what are we going to do? Are we going to finish? Are we going to play the first day at SEC? But that was going to be my take. But I watched it last night, and like, there's a lot to be excited about. Like, our boots can actually move our feet. Like, they can actually move our feet, where I didn't know they could. And by far, now you might think this is crazy, but the best player on the team is going to be Mason Williams, and it's not even going to be close. Like,
26: really? Wait a minute. What's your name again, sir? What's your name?
8: Well,
26: no, your first name. Bluegrass. Okay, Bluegrass. I'm writing this down in my book. Bluegrass.
8: Yes.
26: You're saying this season, Mason Williams is going to be the best player on the team by far.
8: Yes, and it's not even going to be close. It's,
26: all right.
8: I mean, really.
26: I'm writing
8: like,
26: it down.
8: He's making the money, and he.
26: Drew, I think this is the hottest of hot takes, don't you? Is this the hottest of hot takes?
1: It's a hot take, but Mason Williams has been a star this summer, so I see how he got to it. I'm not going to join him, but I can understand why he made it.
26: All right, let me tell you something, Bluegrass. If that ends up happening, here's what I'm going to let you do. If that ends up happening, if we can definitively say that Mason Williams is the best player on the team, I'm going to let you host a segment of this show.
12: Wow.
26: Because you will have shown yourself to be the biggest ball knower in the state.
8: Yeah.
26: All right?
8: If you know anything about basketball, you can see it if you watch.
26: Okay, so you're saying, he's going farther, Drew. If you know anything about basketball, you would see it.
1: Yeah, this is just basic. This is entry-level basketball.
8: The game slows down to him.
26: Okay.
8: The game slows down to him. And I know you like Wilkins, and I like him too. He's so fast with the ball, but he will average 4 or 5 turnovers a game.
26: Well, that's probably true.
8: But.
26: All right. Well, then we'll see, Bluegrass. I appreciate the call. It's written down, Ryan. If Mason Williams is the best player on the team, Bluegrass will host a segment in April.
12: you know, Drew said he's been the star of the summer. We all went to that open practice at Rupp Arena, and we all came back. The kid's going to play. You can't keep that kid off the floor. He is going to play. Now with the injury to Jerome Morton, he's going to play even more. So he'll get his chance to shine for sure.
1: A lot of people that groaned when they signed a guy outside the top 100 are going to be very surprised and pleased as they delete those tweets when Mason Williams starts playing this winter.
26: That I do agree with. I agree with you. Who's up next?
2: Dave is next.
26: Dave, go ahead, Dave.
9: Hey, I'm a huge UK basketball fan, but if I could give you a choice between a win, a guaranteed win with LSU this year in football, or beat Duke in basketball, which would you take?
26: I know LSU. A regular season.
9: I would have LSU as well.
26: LSU, yeah, we don't play Duke in basketball this year, but even if we did, a regular season football win is much more important than any regular season basketball win. Now, when you get to March, that's a different conversation, but that would be a no-brainer. You could pick anybody on our schedule this year, including Louisville, and I would rather beat LSU in football than beat any of those teams singularly in basketball.
12: Yeah, over any regular season win in basketball.
26: Any of them, yeah. I appreciate the call. I mean, I don't even think, Ryan, that's close.
12: I don't either. And this one tops it all. There's no win in the regular season that's going to top beating LSU in football on Saturday.
26: What if we do have a hurricane during the game?
12: Like, I don't like Chris Bailey saying it's going to happen Saturday afternoon or Sunday morning because the game is right in the middle of that.
26: What do we do? Do they, like, postpone the game till the next day?
1: I mean, they were talking about moving Georgia-Alabama yesterday. I don't know what we'd do here in Lexington.
26: Yeah.
1: If it's just raining, maybe it plays into our favor. I hate it for the pregame experience and the fans, but
26: do you think if it rains, that does play into our favor?
1: I think so. They're a fast offense with a lot of talent, and I'm worried about how thin we are at linebacker. Need to limit
26: So Stein basically said we have no players at linebacker, right?
1: Pretty much. Yeah, they're going to have to move some guys inside that don't play that naturally.
12: Yeah, I think he said we're trying some brand new faces, guys, that are going to get on the field on Saturday you've probably never heard of.
1: And we don't have the injury report, but he brought it up kind of saying brace yourself for Wednesday that there's going to be some doubtfuls and maybe even a couple that can't play.
12: Wow.
26: Yeah. Well, maybe we do need a hurricane. Rock me like a hurricane on Saturday. Might be what's best. We'll take a break. Come back. Hour number two. Ask Anything Wednesdays, KSR.
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13: In college football action on Friday night, Louisville Cardinals are home as they host Florida State. The Cardinals are 2-3 on the season, 1-2 in ACC play. Florida State is 1-1 in the conference and 3-2 overall. Kentucky Wildcats are home this week as they host 10th-ranked LSU. The Wildcats and the Tigers are both 4-1 of the year. Kentucky is 2-1 in the SEC, while LSU is 1-1 in the conference. Eastern Kentucky home this week. They'll host West Georgia. Both teams are 1-4 on the year. Colonels are 0-1 in the UAC. Tomorrow night, Western Kentucky is home as they host Missouri State. Both teams have just one win on the season. The Hilltoppers are 1-4 overall and 0-1 in Conference USA play.
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3: News. I'm CJ Papa. Hearing in the case of Krista Pike, convicted in the 1995 stabbing, torture, and mutilation killing of 19-year-old Colleen Slemmer.
4: Attorneys for Krista Pike are asking the judge to order the Tennessee Department of Correction to preserve evidence on the failed attempt to execute their client a week after she survived two rounds of lethal injection. Pike's lawyers say she is awake and speaking at a hospital, but they say her arms have burns and blisters from the botched execution process.
3: Fox's Jonathan Seri, third trip to Texas in a month for President Trump. Today is traveling to San Antonio to sort for votes for the Attorney General Ken Paxton, battling Democrat James Tallarico for a spot in the U.S. Senate. Watching the Gulf of America, that's where tropical storm Isaias is gaining strength and poised to become the first hurricane in the Atlantic hurricane season. 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
0: Welcome back. 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Ask Anything Wednesday. I haven't had a ton of questions, so I wanted to do a couple here from the text machine. But first, one person writes, Matt, I'm very upset that caller mentioned Cruffins at Petite. That is the best kept secret in Lexington, and now I know they're going to always be gone.
12: Yep, words
0: it's
12: out.
0: It's tough, Drew. Like, you mentioned something good on here. KSR, but now I want to – I'd like to get them. Ryan, do you want to get us Cruffins for Saturday?
12: I will definitely go get you one if you guys want them. I'll go make the trip over there and get some.
0: Drew,
12: Saturday before the pregame show?
0: Yeah, before the pregame. Well, you may have to check to make sure they don't get gone because of this. Yeah.
1: And they got weird hours. Every time I try to go, it seems like they're closed. Okay. I've not had the Cruffin, but I
0: – Where is it? Where's Petite?
1: National Avenue. Over by Mirror Twin, all that.
0: Okay, gotcha.
1: Big fan.
0: See if you can find a cruffin for us.
12: Gotcha. For Saturday. Right. Gotcha. I'm on it.
0: One person says, Matt, this question specifically for you. Who would you rather give a lifetime contract to? Trump or Pope? Come on now.
12: They're asking you that question?
0: Yeah. I mean, that's easy. Just give it to Pope. He'll win us some.
12: That's Drew? A big question. Do you think he'll ever get to the point where we are...
0: Well, I hate lifetime contracts for anybody. But if you're asking me which one, I mean, I at least like Pope. So, Drew, which one would you take?
1: I think I'll go with Mark Pope there.
0: Okay. One person says, Matt, what do you think is going to happen in Tennessee with the lady they tried to execute? That's a really terrible story.
12: I've been following it.
0: You have?
12: Yeah. So now they're trying to just say to give her life in prison so not have to go through another.
0: I would be shocked if they try to execute her again.
12: Yeah. You can't, can you? You had two failed attempts. Can you try to do it a third time?
0: Well, okay. So first of all, there's a violation in the Constitution. So the Constitution prohibits cruel and unusual punishment. Now, on a personal level, part of the reason I've always been against the death penalty is there's a variety of reasons I get against the death penalty, which is not worth going into here. I've worked in the death penalty. I know how it goes. And I think if most Americans really knew how it worked, they would probably be against it too. Most people don't really know how it works. So that's probably a podcast I could do one day. I won't do it today. This is one of the many reasons I'm against it because people don't realize that a lot of the time, it's not as simple as people think it is. I've never heard of a situation like this, but you know, there's a constitutional part that says you cannot have cruel and unusual punishment. I'm not sure, Ryan, how people would say this isn't cruel and unusual punishment.
12: Yeah, and it sounds like she's going to recover. I thought she'd have maybe some lasting effects.
0: That's unbelievable to me.
12: I know.
0: So I'm going to guess that they just give her life in prison, which to me is what should happen anyway. But also, like, I don't know how does the state admit that they didn't screw up, thus didn't violate her constitutional rights without executing her again? And I think there'll be a huge outrage of people if they tried to execute her again. I don't know. I think the state it's awful, but I would be surprised if they tried, Ryan, to do it again.
12: Because I think I read where there's a report where a doctor, somebody told them it's not going to work. Something about her veins, the way her veins are built or something.
0: Okay, is that what it was? See, I never heard what it was that made it not work.
12: Something about her veins collapsed or something, and they told them up front, it's not going to work.
0: Really? See, I didn't hear that. I think what's going to end up happening, I think even if she remains in prison, which I assume she will, she will have a constitutional claim against the state. There's just no way she won't. Even with the horrendous crime she committed, like, you're not allowed to do that. Like, state's not allowed to torture people. Like, you're not allowed to do that stuff. And they messed up. And I don't know how they're going to argue they didn't. So... It's an awful situation. Even going back to the crime she committed, I mean, it's all awful.
12: Yep, it is.
0: So, you know, but it's a crazy thing. Drew, I don't know. Did you see the tweet from Josh Hurd at U of L?
1: I did. Let me pull up. Calling out the staff, right?
0: So I don't really know what precipitated this. So... Josh Hurd says, this is on a tweet, if we're reporting on what I said, let's report all of it. Yes, I said I was disappointed with how the season has gone. I also said the responsibility for getting better starts with me. My conversation with Jeff wasn't just about how his staff gets better. It was about how we all get better. So was the original thing, did he make a comment where he said the staff stinks or something? Like, what happened?
1: The original tweet was
0: Josh Hurd, by the way, for people who don't know, is the U of L athletic director. But yeah, go ahead.
1: What I saw was from someone who covers Louisville. I'm pulling it up right now. It was something about given the resources, the losses are magnified no matter how small they are. Just kind of felt like they were putting some pressure on the football staff. Like, you have everything you need. Why are we losing to Wake Forest?
26: Well, I mean, I actually think he's right, though. I mean, Louisville probably spends three times as much money as Wake Forest and probably two to three times more money than NC State. And they lose back-to-back times. I do think, Drew, that when you're evaluating coaches nowadays, especially at programs where the resource gap exists, don't you have to look at how much money they're getting for their rosters?

0: Now, see, you're trying to suggest it's Vince. I can tell you. I know your I'm little devious wondering. Smile, Drew. I can
1: well,
0: see
1: I'm trying
0: it.
1: To pull up what their recruiting ranking is. Because, I mean, they have some names.
0: But they can't complain about the roster. The roster's got a lot of good players. Right? They spent a lot of money for the ACC.
1: They did.
0: They probably spent what we spent or more.
2: Would you think that's got to be what one of the tops in the ACC?
0: I would say I wouldn't be surprised if they spent the second most to Miami.
2: To Miami?
0: Maybe Clemson, but Clemson doesn't spend as much. I don't know what Carolina with Belichick did. But yeah, they got more resources than all those schools. So I think honestly what Josh Hurd said is probably fair, but also I could see why you'd be like, "Whoa," if you were on that staff.
1: I would not want the AD going to the coach saying, "Hey, let's talk a little bit about your operation.
0: No,
1: who's working here?"
0: No way. All right, who's next?
3: April is next.
0: April, go ahead, April. Go ahead.
4: Yes, Matt. First time, long time.
0: Hoo-ah, what's up?
4: So my husband and I went to the South Carolina game this past weekend. We took an adult trip, went to Columbia. It was awesome and amazing.
0: Well, good. I'm
4: so
0: glad.
4: It was awesome. So my question is, it appears that College Game Day is not coming to this game, and also SEC Nation not coming to this game. However, everybody, including you all, have talked about how this is the biggest game in UK's football history, potentially. So I wanted to know your all's opinions. I don't feel like it's personally getting the attention that it should receive. What do you think?
0: Well, SEC Nation, they try to go to a different school every week, so they've already been here. So that's why they're not going. Game day, I would guess that we were probably maybe the second choice, if not the second, because UMass lost, so now your choices are down to what other big games are this weekend? You got Georgia-Alabama.
4: Georgia-Alabama.
0: Which I think makes sense. I mean, they're both undefeated, two powerhouse programs. They don't play every year. So, objectively, I think it makes sense for them to go there. I do. I mean, I don't think LSU Kentucky makes as much sense.
4: I don't know. I think if they can go to Iowa last week, they could come here because they always go to Georgia, Alabama.
0: But the Iowa was the biggest game last week. I don't think we can objectively say we're the biggest game this week. I mean, I'm just being honest with you. I mean, I get it.
4: Thank you for taking my call. Go Cats. We love your show. Say Go Cats.
0: Appreciate it.
4: Go!
0: Appreciate the call. But I would say, you know, if they decide, Drew, that hurricane is going to hit Tuscaloosa during game day, well, then you could see a world where they change their mind, right?
1: I could see them coming here. We're top probably five this week, maybe top three. If you have Texas-Oklahoma, which is one of the oldest rivalries. Watch that for a place they might go because they've been there a million times.
0: But it's stink.
1: But they've been there so many times, they can just show up and they've got it figured out. And then there's a big game on the West Coast. Oregon plays UCLA. I think. But we're in that conversation with those four.
0: That's true. But the thing is, Oregon UCLA is not on the ESPN. So I don't know if they'd want to do that.
1: I think Lane Kiffin exhaustion on game day is working against us, too. They featured him twice in two games.
0: That's a good point. I think that's a really good point. He's been on game day twice. That may be part of it as well. Who's next?
3: Johnny is next.
0: Johnny. I also think it would be funny to watch Nick Saban in the middle of a hurricane have to sit out there.
1: McAfee standing on his chair.
0: Yeah, maybe it would blow him into the up in the air. Johnny, go ahead, Johnny.
5: Calling from Somerset. I'm 77 years old.
0: Sound good.
5: Go to the radio broadcast. I'm old enough to remember Wade Hoyt calling Cincinnati Reds games.
0: Okay.
5: And for the away games, he would have to read it off the teletype. This was in the mid to late 50s.
0: Oh, wow.
5: And if there was a hit, he probably had a pencil and a block of wood, and he would hit that block of wood and say, double to left.
0: Oh, wait a minute. Okay, now that's interesting. So he was reading it. I don't know what you mean
5: by...
0: What's a teletype?
5: You can hear the teletype. Teletype. You know what teletype is?
0: No, I don't.
5: Well, that would be a

0: tape that would write out the words on a thin piece of paper. That was the old-time communication.
1: So he would sit there and like someone would be typing what happened at the game, and it would come to him and he would read it?
0: Right. The newspapers used to get all their news off the teletype.
1: So then he would, when there was a hit, he would take a pencil and hit a brick?
0: Hit a block of wood or something to sound like a baseball hitting a bat.
1: Did you know that, Ryan?
2: Different era, man. Yeah, I know the teletypes. Yeah, that was their news feed for all the news agencies across the country.
1: Yeah, but that's kind of cool, sir, for how they do baseball. I didn't know that, but it makes sense if they couldn't travel there and do the equipment and all that.
0: Yeah, well, I guess I'd say a lot of that, probably in the mid-50s, they were flying. But before then, you know, they used to have trains, buses, and all that.
1: Yeah.
0: So another little tidbit, Claude Sullivan succeeded Waite Hoyt. I don't know if you all knew that or not.
1: I did not.
0: He was before, help me, Kaywood, I think.
1: He and Kaywood at times did it at the same time. There was a period of time in UK basketball, and it's nice to hear from you, sir. Appreciate it. Where Kentucky, Ryan, had like six play-by-play guys.
2: On the same time, all on different channels.
1: On different channels. There was no such thing as exclusive rights. So if you were willing to pay to do it, you could cover the games. You had to agree to go to all of them. So there was a group of, I think Oscar once said, maybe like five or six teams that would go to all the games. Which, Ryan, is crazy if you think about it. And people would choose which one they wanted to listen to.
2: How do you get enough room on press row for all those radio stations?
1: I don't know. But Claude Sullivan was one, and then Kaywood was those are kind of the two big ones.
2: Yep.
1: So, kind of neat. 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
11: Sunshine continues today. Your forecast calling for a sunny afternoon, a high of 77. Tonight, mostly clear, a nighttime low of 45. Sunny and dry on Thursday, a high around 77 again. And continued sunny and nice on Friday and Saturday. Highs in the 70s, nighttime lows in the upper 40s. Paintsville's home for classic hits, 99.3 WKYH.
1: 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A lot of you write on text machine. I understand this when you talk about the Tennessee thing, talking about the crime she committed and saying, was that cruel and unusual? And you're exactly right about that. But remember, the Constitution applies to what the state can do, not to individuals. So there's a prohibition on cruel and unusual punishment. So, like, I know it doesn't. I mean, it matters what she did morally, but when it comes to, like, violating the Constitution, you have people who do terrible things have constitutional rights. I mean, that's why there's a Constitution. So I understand why people are for the death penalty. I'm not trying to argue with you. I have pretty strong thoughts about it, but I've been involved in it. And so, like, but I also understand if people disagree. Like, I get it. I'm not trying to convince you. But you know, the question was, what's going to happen? And if you were... If you want to just my opinion on what's going to happen, I don't think they're going to do it again because I just don't think they can. I don't think a court will let them do that again. We'll see, though. Who knows? 859-280-2287. One person says the point of game day is to go to different environments, and they always go to Alabama. I kind of agree with that. I think they should go to more different places. I mean, I love – one of my favorite things, Drew, is when they go to those small schools, right, because they're so excited to have them. But it seems like in the last couple of years they've been kind of staying with the big ones, and the ratings have kind of gone up. So, Drew, I kind of think they're going to keep doing that, you know?
12: Yeah, they know what they're doing, but I completely agree. It's fun to see them at an App State or – even if it's in Oregon, somewhere on the West Coast where it's still pitch black and everybody had to get up at 4 in the morning. Yeah. You know, the retreads of the big schools, the Ohio States, the Alabamas, we've seen those plenty of times. I like when it's something unique.
1: And I like when they go, you know, Ryan, sometimes to like a big Division II game or something, or just because it's just like I would never see that place otherwise.
2: And I think it's enjoyable for the viewer, not just for that fan base of that home school, but the viewers, I think. I enjoy watching when they go to a different school like that. Like when the basketball went to Murray State that one year. You know, it's just a different environment to get to see.
12: Game day went to James Madison 2 or 3 years ago. That was awesome.
1: Yeah, that was cool. And they dressed up like the founding fathers and all that.
2: Yeah.
1: I like that. One person says, Matt, I think Louisville people are mad that Jeff's brother Greg is running off good coaches and sticking his nose in football. I've heard a lot of that. I know Greg Brohm and kind of like him, but I don't really know what he does at U of L, but I think that's part of it. And I think there are, Drew, people that are mad at Vince, right? I think they think, because he makes a lot of money, and then, you know, sometimes he wasn't even at that one game, and I think he's one of those guys that, like, you really love if you know him, but then also it's easy to get mad at him if things aren't going well, you know?
12: Well, they don't have the goodwill that he built at Kentucky.
1: That's exactly right.
12: I mean, in fact, they hated him for many, many years before he went over there. So when you have guys like a Jihad Brown saying he's going to go look at other places and other recruits that could flip, I could see why they'd get frustrated.
1: Let's see. Well, I want to talk about this board that they put up at LSU because I do think that's important, but I want to give it a little more time. So let's go to the phones. Who's next?
13: Samuel is next.
1: Samuel. Go ahead, Samuel.
14: Hey, guys, what's up?
1: What's going on?
14: So I wanted to talk about I had an incident with some basketball players at my school, and I wanted to talk about it.
1: Basketball players or the basketball players?
14: No. It's not a bad incident. It's just that, like, what happened was we were just having a debate about Kentucky basketball and Duke basketball, and they were saying that, like, oh, Duke basketball is so much better. And I was just like, and they were saying how historically Duke basketball is better. I was just like, well, how is that possible? Like, I would agree that Duke, you know, over the past 5 years or 4 years have been doing better. But historically, I think Kentucky basketball is the greatest program ever, and I think you guys would agree with that too. So my question is, what would you guys do if somebody came up to you and they said, like, oh, Duke is better? Like, what
1: well, I would ask them what the time frame is. So what's the time frame? If you're talking about – most people talk about the history of college basketball starting when the NCAA tournament started, which was like 1948. If that's right. your reference, then the only two programs that can say they have a claim to be the best program of all time are Kentucky and UCLA. And I would make the case for Kentucky for a variety of reasons. But there is a case for UCLA. There's not a case for Duke going back to 1948. However, if your argument is, say, 1985 on or 1990 on, then I think Duke has a pretty strong case because they've won more titles during that period of time than we are. And we've had some gaps where we weren't that good. And they've really only had one minor little gap where they weren't good. So, historically, no question, Kentucky. In the last 40 years, I think Duke has a claim against us. In the last 10 years, like 20 teams have a claim against us, 15. So that's why we got to get back to that. Yeah. You know, I mean, there's a lot. Duke, UConn, Florida. But there are many teams that have been consistently better than us. I mean, I know I don't like to think about it, but it just kind of is true. So yeah, it's just all about the time frame. But historically, if you're going back to when college basketball kind of started, no. It's either Kentucky or UCLA.
14: I would agree with that.
1: Appreciate the call. But, Drew, it is kind of tough to admit that if the time frame becomes shorter, the last 10 years, like the last 10 years, we don't rank very high, to be honest with you.
12: We do not. Duke probably gets us the last 20 even, but beyond that, it's easily Kentucky. You can also point out, well, they got five titles. Coach K won all of them. We have five coaches with the title, so it's not like we're leaning and relying on one guy. We've had multiple eras and generations go win it. But, yeah, if you shorten the window, it's not a great look for us.
1: Yeah, and their argument is they also spread it out. So they've got, like, 91, 92, and then I think they have, what, 2001 maybe? And then they've got one with 2010, and then they got 2015. So theirs is, like, spread out. And the thing that is the good argument for them is they're always good. We were always good, but then we had a dip for like the mid to late 2000, 2010, and then we had to have a huge dip right now, which is the one that makes it the hardest for us to really make a great argument. We'll take a break. Come right back. It's Kentucky Sports Radio.
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1: 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Text machine 772-774-5254. Drew, did you see the Blink-182 singer last night at the game? Have you seen that video?
12: I did not. What a miss.
1: So, you know, the song, Ryan, All the Small Things.
2: Yes.
1: So I guess at the Padres games, they play that at a certain point in the game, like in the eighth inning or something. And he was there, and they showed him, and the whole crowd was singing, doing the, say it ain't so, I will not go. And, like, he looked like he was about to cry.
2: Yeah, I think he was crying. I think he teared
1: up. That was actually really sweet.
2: Very cool. Very cool. I've seen that before. Like, they were playing a Journey song one time at a Detroit Tigers game or something, and Steve Perry just happened to be there, and he teared up. I guess it's got to be kind of emotional to hear your song.
1: It does. To hear your song.
2: 40,000 people.
1: All those people, not even at a concert for you, just at like a general game, singing it. It's a really neat video, Drew. You should look it up.
12: I will. I was a big fan of that song. It had to have been late 90s, so part of it's him reacting to it still being a hit that later in his life.
1: Yeah, 30 years later, people are still singing it.
2: You know, that's such a thing when teams now play, like, they adapt a song and they play it at a certain point every game. We talked about it yesterday. We had that with Grove Street at going into the fourth quarter. Why did they go away from it?
12: Oh, you're saying there could be a video of Waka Flocka here in 20 years crying at a Kentucky football game because we're still singing Grove Street. I like that.
1: Got a whole. I think the problem for Grove Street is that most people don't know the words, or if they do, you can't really post them on the board.
2: Well, we all know it's a party. It's a party. Even the us old folks know it's
1: that.
2: A party. It's
1: That's
2: a party.
1: True. Everyone knows that part. All right. So there's a picture floating around the internet of what is said to be the LSU locker room with a quote from Kenny Minchie on it saying LSU has not played anyone like our offensive line, basically. Now, I guess there's two questions on this. Number one, Kenny Minchie never said that, right?
12: Unless he just said it in passing to someone on the street and LSU came up with it. He has not said it in an interview that we have found since Saturday.
1: I don't think he said that. Because I've not seen it. So that quote, would you say 100%
12: fake? 99.75%
1: fake. Okay. Now, do we have any proof that that is actually outside the LSU locker room?
2: See, that's another
1: thing. Do we know that picture, I mean, that picture could be fake, right?
2: Yes. 100% could be fake. As
1: do we know if that picture is real? Because I think the Twitter account that has it is like Lane Kiffin's butt or something. Like, it's not a real
12: Lane Kiffin
1: account.
12: Lover.
1: Yeah. So why is everyone assuming that's real?
12: The photo looks real. I'm pretty good at spotting AI, although I admit I'm about a few months away from being like everyone else and won't be
1: but
12: able to tell.
1: But how do you know? Like, you say it looks real. I don't know that you
12: AI
1: can
12: always has a little filter that looks a little cartoonish. This looks pretty real.
1: So you think that's real?
12: Yes. Okay. Also, who would just sit and be like, I'm going to make up a quote, put it
1: well,
12: on the wall.
1: Well, a guy named Lane Kiffin's lover would.
12: No, I believe it's there and that they made it up.
1: But how did Lane Kiffin's lover get outside of the locker room?
12: If any coach is bringing his lover into the locker room, it's probably Lane Kiffin.
1: Okay. So Drew votes that the picture is real.
12: Picture real, quote fake.
1: I agree. Okay, so Ryan, do you think the picture is real?
2: I think it could be because of the lighting on the sign. Like, if it was AI, it'd be like pristine, crystal clear. And there's
1: wait
2: still
1: a minute,
2: like,
1: I got to see this. Wait a minute, the lighting on the sign.
2: Yeah, it looks like it's a little foggy. Where if it was AI, it would be pristine. That was my
1: takeaway. Interesting. So you think there is? It's real because it doesn't look perfect.
2: Yes.
12: Yeah.
2: Yeah, it looks a little cloudy.
1: Okay, so I'm looking at the picture now. Okay, I mean, I kind of see what you're saying.
2: See, if it was AI, wouldn't it be like just pristine, perfect?
1: No, I mean, that's not a whole
12: want me to put it in AI and say, is this photo made by AI?
1: Yeah, but AI may be like, well, of course it's not. I'm AI. I'm not going to tell you it's not AI.
12: But if it's like, I didn't make it, then we know. I think it's photo real, quote fake.
1: I agree with Drew. I hate AI so much. All right, the two of you have kind of convinced me it may be real. My initial inclination was it wasn't real. Well, let's say it's real then. What do you think it says about LSU that they're making up fake quotes to get themselves motivated?
12: They're worried. Fake juice. Can't manufacture their own confidence, so Lane's got to pull out some tricks to try to get his guys focused and riled up to play Kentucky because they're not doing it naturally.
1: Yeah. Ryan, you agree with that?
2: I kind of agree with that, yep. And maybe they did see it on some message board somewhere where somebody made that quote up. They just took it was real and put it on their graphic.
12: Yeah, maybe whoever put it there got by something online at heavy.com.
2: That's probably how it happened.
1: Yeah. Well, I guess at the end of the day, all that matters is that outside their locker room? And if they believe it, then to them it's true, at which point, bring it on, I guess.
2: Our offensive line can handle the smoke. Bring it on.
1: Yeah. I mean, they've been great so far. And
2: they ain't scared.
1: Who do you think is going to be the linebackers they put in?
2: I don't know.
1: I guess I'm going to be learning about some new players that I didn't know.
12: I think Kenny Minchie, even though he hasn't said this, should now say this. Lean into it.
2: Oh,
12: I'd tweet it right now if I were Kenny Minchie. But you want me to say it? I'll say it. Here we go.
1: Right, I said it.
12: You haven't seen anything like our line.
1: Yeah. Take that, Lane Kiffin lover.
12: You want me to say it louder? I'll say it again. Just keep going at him.
1: I like it. All right, who's next?
0: Alex is next.
1: Alex, go ahead, Alex.
3: Hey, guys. I really enjoyed how you finished the counties again this time.
1: Okay. Alex, there's still plenty of time. We've got the rest of our lives.
3: Yeah, of course we do. The my ask anything question is one for each of you. We're going to combine the streams here and throw in a little Letcher County. If you could say a speak your piece on the radio to anybody of like a KSR villain's past, whether it's Tom Jurich, your referee buddy, Saul Smith, Ryan, what would your speak your piece be to each person, to like one of your villains in the past?
1: That's interesting. All right, Ryan, I'll let you go first. Your speak your piece to a villain of yours of the past.
2: I would probably dedicate mine to Mr. Saul. I think that's a good, Alex kind of hit on the
1: so
2: head.
1: So what would you say, though? You got to say it.
2: Dear Saul Smith, why'd you hit on my lady? Eat it. Bye. Probably what I would say.
1: Drew, that kind of burns him, doesn't it? That kind of guy.
12: It does.
2: He will never recover from that.
1: You don't think you'll ever get over that?
2: Well, would you? I mean.
1: Yeah, I would. It's been a long time. It's been 25 years.
2: Yeah.
12: Think of all the great memories he gave you, though, playing basketball at Kentucky.
2: I'm trying to remember.
3: What about
2: one.
3: You, Matt?
1: All right, Drew. I appreciate the call, Drew. Alex. Drew, go ahead.
12: I like the referee one, but you already said it, so I won't use it. I would probably maybe Patino. Just be like, why'd you do it? Why'd you leave? Think what you could have had here. You hurt us.
1: Yeah. I mean, mine
12: would be... never
1: going
12: to be the same.
1: Alex actually knows the show really well because he picked the two that I would say something to. I mean, yeah. I would probably say something to Tom Jurich and the referee. And both of them would essentially be my form of ball don't lie. Because both of them set out to, like, end this show over things that we didn't even do. And I made clear to both of them that this show would outlast them. And that ended up being correct.
2: You're right. Yep, nailed it.
1: I said that specifically to Tom Jurich once. He was like, I will get you off the air. And I said, I will be on the air saying goodbye to you. Which was correct. And I didn't say that specific thing to Higgins, but I knew we were going to win that lawsuit. It cost a lot of money to defend it. But, you know. But I knew that would be the case, and we won it in Nebraska, and we won it in Kentucky, and then we won it in the appellate court. So, shout out to Frost Brown Todd. Pre-show. 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
11: Sunshine continues today. Your forecast calling for a sunny afternoon, a high of 77. Tonight, mostly clear, a nighttime low of 45. Sunny and dry on Thursday, a high around 77 again. And continued sunny and nice on Friday and Saturday. Highs in the 70s, nighttime lows in the upper 40s. Baseball's home for classic hits, 99.3 WKYH.
1: 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Ask Anything Wednesday. One person writes, Matt, are you guys going to watch the 6-part Nick Saban documentary? No.
2: That was a quick answer.
1: I mean, it just sounds awful. Like, I think Saban's the greatest coach in college football history, and I respect, I mean, he was great, and for many, many, many different reasons. But it would be awful. Plus, I'm out on Saban, current version of Saban. I think he's a good analyst, but he has gone all in on this sort of notion about players not getting paid. And he is the most hypocritical one of them because he's very adamant that coaches should have no restrictions on what they should make, but that players should not be able to make all this money. And I saw he had a quote yesterday where he's like, I've had former players tell me that if they made money, it would have ruined their lives. Like, shut up. No, you don't. No one said that. And if they did, it's just because they're jealous they didn't make money. So I don't buy it. Saban's the best coach. I'm not watching a 6-part documentary about him. Drew, are you?
12: I'll be tuned in.
1: Are you? Will you really?
12: Yeah, I mean, I'm not like counting down to it, but I mean, what else am I going to watch? I'm pretty low on TV right now. You could give me a documentary about Shane Beamer. I'd probably watch it.
1: You would watch the Shane Beamer documentary.
12: Well, I'm pretty thin on shows right now. It's football season. Any behind the scenes, anything, I'd probably watch it.
1: So if I get a – well, it's not a behind the scenes, though. It's just like
12: –
1: just
12: a documentary.
1: Yeah. I would watch a behind the scenes about almost any team, but yeah. All right, so you're in.
12: I'm just low on content outside of the actual games.
1: So you're in. I'm out. What are you, Ryan?
2: Yeah, I will probably definitely watch it. I love football documentaries. I just finished Chad Powers. So now I got to.
1: That's not a documentary.
12: That's not a real person.
1: That's a comedy, not a documentary.
2: How do you know he's not real?
1: Was that
12: literally the premise?
1: That show's supposed to be good. Is it good?
12: It's got Steve Zahn.
2: It's actually really good. Steve Zahn is fantastic, and he plays the coach, the old ball coach.
12: Fun fact, Steve Zahn studied Mark Stoops for that role.
2: Did he?
12: He got to go to UK practices and watch Stoops for a little bit.
1: Is that true? He studied Mark Stoops?
12: So you could say it's loosely based, very, very, very loosely based on Mark Stoops.
1: Huh. Has he said that in interviews or anything?
12: I feel like I heard it from somewhere. Someone told me. I don't mean that he was like method acting trying to be Mark Stoops, but he hung around more than he normally would to get ready for that role, I was told.
1: Huh. I had no idea about that. Good info. Who's next?
8: Zach is next.
1: Zach. Go ahead, Zach.
9: Hey, Matt. I just wanted to ask anything for you, sir.
1: Okay.
9: With all this traveling that you're doing to New York, I assume that you started eating pie. So we want to know what her name is, Matt.
1: We don't have to do this again. Remember, you all did this, Ryan, when I was going to Austin.
2: I don't remember what you're talking about. You're making that up.
12: Yeah, Drew and Ryan didn't do anything. The callers might have.
1: First of all, I don't think it's true. I think Ryan was an active encourager at that stage.
2: My memory fails me. I don't remember what you're talking about.
1: Yeah.
2: But what is
9: I think
2: her name?
9: You're right, Matt. I think he did encourage it. But
1: I think he did. Yeah, listen, I'm sorry. The time is getting low in the show.
2: No. Time to move on.
1: Time's getting low in the show. I appreciate the call. Who's up next?
2: We love you.
8: Colby is up next.
1: Colby, go ahead, Colby.
10: Hey, fellas. I'm a non-bowl knower, so I need some X&O's experts to explain if there's something to this. But have you all noticed that every time Kenny drops back against his body, like turns over his shoulder, there's someone just wide open for a touchdown all the way down the field? I think four different times he's done it, and every single time it's been a huge play downfield.
1: Okay, say that to me again. When he turns what?
10: So when he drops back, as soon as he starts to drop back, he like turns over his left shoulder and drops back kind of against his body. So he's kind of turning to his left, dropping back, and then looks downfield, and there's someone wide open. It was
1: on his right or on his left?
10: Honestly, kind of the middle of the field. It was the Darby drop against A&M. It was the Darby touchdown this week, the Nick Anderson touchdown this week, and the Darby overturn. So, like, the second he does it, knew the Nick Anderson touchdown was there the second he dropped back, because every time he's done it, and I don't know why, there's someone wide open downfield.
1: Okay. I have not noticed that. I appreciate the call. Drew, it is amazing to me. We talked about this yesterday. How open these guys are. I mean, it's not like they're catching them. I mean, we have a couple of catches in traffic, but the way these guys are just wide open suggests to me that it's schemed wide open, and it's pretty impressive that five games into it, he's still able to do that.
12: We've seen an insane amount of open targets schemed that way. I was trying to picture what the caller was asking. I mean, I don't know if maybe Mitchie's really looking them off to the left and getting guys open. Regardless, we haven't seen this in a long time with Kentucky football. That was part of the problem in the last few years when things weren't working is guys just couldn't get open, whether that was the coordinators and the play calling or the receiver wasn't capable. But like a Darby, that Anderson catch, the tight end plays we know so much of, there hadn't been people within 5 yards of some of them.
1: And it's especially part of what makes the coaching thing so impressive to me. You know, how many years, Ryan, did we complain about the middle eight, right?
2: Yeah.
1: Last four minutes of the first half or middle absolutely. Four. So I don't know if you saw the statistic this morning. There's a stat chart that I retweeted that has points scored and points allowed by teams in the middle eight. Final 4 minutes, first half, first 4 minutes, the second half. Kentucky has scored more points in the middle eight than any other team in college football. Think about that for a minute. Think about how many times we screwed up the middle eight over the last 20 years. And, Ryan, we lead the country in points in the middle eight.
2: Somewhere Freddie Maggard is smiling, because that was one thing he was always beaming about, that we were horrible in the middle. You got to win the middle eight, and we were horrible with it for decades.
1: And some
2: to be
1: people
2: number
1: would
2: one
1: say,
2: in the country right now is amazing.
1: Some people would say that might be one of the biggest tests of coaching, because the final 4 minutes of the first half are you trying to manage the clock and make good in-game decisions. The first 4 minutes of the second half are what adjustments did you make? And Drew, I think it's funny, we lead the country in scoring during that, and we got boat raced in the Alabama game. So that's one game where we didn't score at all.
12: Yeah, it's impressive for this to be a completely new operation that's leading. That graphic, you got Ohio State and Alabama are the two behind us. Kentucky's got a good lead. But also when it's the points allowed, Kentucky's among the best and giving up the least. So on that little chart, like the UK logo is way off by itself because they're winning in both categories.
1: It is. That's so impressive to me. I was glad to see that stat. One more. Who's next?
8: Jonathan is next.
1: Jonathan. Go ahead, Jonathan.
5: Matt, now that Pablo Torre has finished up investigating the Clippers, at some point in time, is he going to investigate Peter Herbstreit's national water endorsements? Seems like he was on the television a lot during the game this week.
1: I'm not against it. I appreciate the call. I'm anti the Peter Herbstreit. Although I think you and I are alone on that, Drew. Everybody seems to love that stupid dog.
12: No, people have flipped. I liked him to a certain point. Billy was always against him. I'm team Billy now. I mean, it's too much. If you want to sell a Peter hat, that's fine. I don't need Peter everywhere. What happened to the dog you lost, like your lifelong dog? Did we just forget about him? We just got a Peter out of thin air and started making money on him? I like the old dog better. RIP. I forgot your name, but you're missed, and you're not being pushed around out there to make money.
1: Dodgers, Braves, DraftKings, promo code KSR, bet $5, get $200. Dodgers, Braves, Braves got a win to stay in it. Who you got, Ryan?
2: I'm going to go with the Dodgers. Will Smith from Kentucky Country Day hits the game-winning home run for the Dodgers. They win it and win the series.
1: Tyler Glasnow versus Tyler Mahle, former Red. Who you got, Drew?
12: I think this is the end of the road for my Braves.
1: Yeah, I'm going to take the Dodgers to win. Thank you, folks, very much. I'll be back in Kentucky tomorrow. We're at Don Franklin Friday. This has been Kentucky Sports Radio.
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13: This is Kentucky Farm Bureau's across Kentucky. Last year, the grassroots members of Farm Bureau offered almost 900 resolutions. KFB Vice President Shane Wiseman expects no less this year.
14: I honestly expect to see somewhere around the same, maybe a little more. Data centers is the big discussion right now. There's more talk about that than anything, seems like. And then here lately, I've been getting a lot of resolutions on beef with all the issues going on with beef.
13: Wiseman says there are lots of issues facing farmers and rural residents.
14: Oh, there's still plenty of things going on out there. You know, farmland transition is always a big topic, well, always will be, I feel like, from here on out for a while. But as far as solar, I kind of think the data centers have kind of overshadowed the solar. I do feel that way.
13: Wiseman is chair of the State Resolution Committee. They'll meet later this year and review proposals from all across the Commonwealth. This is Across Kentucky.
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24: News. I'm Tom Graham. President Trump, using his influence on the campaign trail, attempting to boost several Republican candidates ahead of the midterms today. He's heading to San Antonio on behalf of GOP Senate candidate Ken Paxton.
25: The president's going to talk about jobs. He's going to talk about the economy, but also try and help the poll numbers for Ken Paxton. This will be the fourth speech by the president outside the White House in the past 5 days. He has been to Nebraska, Ohio, Maryland, and now Texas today.
24: Fox's Edward Lawrence. Today marks the third year anniversary of the deadly attacks by Hamas on Israel. 1,200 were killed. Natalie Sanadeji survived the attack as militants stormed the Nova Music Festival.
26: Even someone like me who went through October 7th, who almost died on that day, I can still have compassion for the innocent lives lost on the other side.
24: The attacks sparked that war in Gaza. 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
11: Sunshine continues today. Your forecast calling for a sunny afternoon, a high of 77. Tonight, mostly clear, a nighttime low of 45. Sunny and dry on Thursday, a high around 77 again. And continued sunny and nice on Friday and Saturday. Highs in the 70s, nighttime lows in the upper 40s. 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

I always think of The Walking Dead with that song, The End of the World as We Know It, but feeling fine with R.E.M. My name is Haynes Johns, and up next, the simple way to avoid one of the biggest outbreaks and avoid liver and brain damage. I'll have what, how, and why after Smash Mouth. Some.

0: Classic Hits 99.3 WKYH, Bon Jovi getting their fourth number one with I'll Be There For You. And John just posted some pictures of his son Jake and his wife, Millie Bobby Brown, vacationing in Iceland, having some fun times there. That newlywed couple, glad to see them having some fun. My name is Haynes Johns, glad to be part of your Wednesday, and here's the simple way to avoid one of the biggest outbreaks and avoid liver or brain damage. Now, the measles outbreak across the country of Pennsylvania has now the largest in the U.S. in 3 decades. They announced they have 1,004 measles cases. That surpasses South Carolina's outbreak. They had 997 earlier this year. Now, the outbreak was contained within 6 months, and they expect Pennsylvania's to go on for another 3 to 6 months. So they've had 198 hospitalizations. Nearly a third of those cases have been children. They can cause dehydration, but also liver problems. It can cause hepatitis. I had no idea. And also, children are developing severe and irreversible neurological damage because of brain swelling. And 5 people in the state have died so far. Ohio also dealing with a growing measles outbreak because they share a border with Pennsylvania. So a reminder to make sure the kids, grandkids, nieces, nephews, neighbors, kids all have that quick measles vaccine to avoid that outbreak. Yikes, I had no idea it causes all that damage, liver and brain damage. Well, here for us, we go where you go. Going across town, across the state, maybe you're doing some biking, jogging, or walking. 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
10: Sunshine continues today. Your forecast calling for a sunny afternoon, a high of 77. Tonight, mostly clear, a nighttime low of 45. Sunny and dry on Thursday, a high around 77 again. And continued sunny and nice on Friday and Saturday. Highs in the 70s, nighttime lows in the upper 40s. 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
1: Come here, baby. You know you drive me up a wall, the way you make good for all the nasty tricks you pull. 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

0: The cray-cray song from Aerosmith that peaked at number 17. Well, hi, it's Hayes Johns. All the way next, we say goodbye with Supertramp, then a wonderful anniversary song from Journey. Sadly, it did not have a happy ending. That story and that song coming up.
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0: Journey and Faithfully, that peaked at number 12, written by band member Jonathan Cain for his wife at the time, Tawny, and in honor of their anniversary. What a wonderful sentiment. What a wonderful song. Sadly, they divorced the following year. Oh, well, life can go on. My name is Haynes Johns. All the way next, it's Blondie getting their first number one after ZZ Top and their first top 10 hit. And all the way next hour, watch out, it's the movie star feud over years that involved Chicken Grease and Princess Diana. What? I'll have who and when it all started. Coming up.
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5: Sunshine continues today. Your forecast calling for a sunny afternoon, a high of 77. Tonight, mostly clear, a nighttime low of 45. Sunny and dry on Thursday, a high around 77 again. And continued sunny and nice on Friday and Saturday. Highs in the 70s, nighttime lows in the upper 40s. 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
1: Fox News, I'm Gianna Gelosi. Lawyers for Tennessee death row inmate Krista Pike are back in court after the convicted murderer survived two doses of a lethal injection last week.
2: Pike's attorneys seek to examine what went wrong. They're calling for the preservation of evidence from the attempted execution while asking the governor to change Pike's sentence to life in prison without the possibility of parole.
1: It's Fox's Alicia Acuna Pike, now conscious and able to speak. Israelis gathering today to mark the anniversary of the October 7th Hamas terror attack.
3: 3 years, we are past all that hell that happened.
4: Whenever I come here, there's already a lot of people that I know. Survivors, bereaved families I already met along the line in those 3 years. It is always emotional.
1: 1,200 people were killed. More than 250 were taken hostage. Israel's resulting war in Gaza killed tens of thousands. 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

Debbie, Harry, and Blondie, their first hit, and it went all the way to number one with Heart of Glass. Well, hi, it's Haynes Johns, and up next, the movie star feud over the years that involved chicken grease and Princess Diana. It's quite the span. I'll have who, when, and how it all started after Van Halen and their first number one.

Classic, it's 99.3 WKYH. Always fun to do some people watching at the diner or at the mall. Suzanne Vega chose Tom's Diner to do her people watching with a song that peaked at number 5. Well, hi, it's Haynes Johns with the movie star feud that has happened over the years and involved Chicken Grease and Princess Diana. Interesting. Well, it all started years ago between Sylvester Stallone and Richard Gere, back in the early 70s. In Sly's new memoir, The Steps, he recalled working with Gere in filming The Lords of the Flatbush back in 1974. I didn't know Richard Gere was in Lords of the Flatbush. He's not. Well, the tension began when the two began early doing some auditions for that film that involved Robert De Niro. And Sly says, I remember everything went pretty well initially with De Niro and me doing our audition, trying to out-talk each one. We enjoyed the improvisation and the process of ad-libbing. Then the improv with Richard Gere went bad. He grabbed my t-shirt and his fingernails dug into my skin. I told him to back off, but he did it again on the second take. Well, that began to stir my emotional cauldron inside me. And later they were doing a lunch break in the back of the limo, and Stallone told Richard Gere not to make a mess. And anyway, Richard Gere spilled chicken grease on me. That stream of chicken grease spilled onto the foil, off his foil paper and onto my leg.

0: Well, I hopped out of that and elbowed him across the chest and pulled him out of the back seat and was getting ready to slug him. Well, thankfully, director Steven Verona got between them and said, well, Clear, this is not working. One of you is going to have to go. And ultimately, obviously, that was Richard Gere. Robert De Niro also left the film, replaced by Perry King, and Gere replaced by Henry Winkler. Well, that cast shakeup led to a lifelong friendship between Sly and Henry Winkler. He says, Henry supported me when I was still trying to find my way in Hollywood. And earlier, though, Elton had written in his memoir that Sly and Richard Gere almost came to blows after a competing over dating Princess Diana in the early 90s. Wow, no love lost between those two. Coming up next for us, the Weather Anomaly song from Creedence. After Sting and the Police, get their first number one with classic It's 99.3 WKYH.
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6: Sunshine continues today. Your forecast calling for a sunny afternoon, a high of 77. Tonight, mostly clear, a nighttime low of 45. Sunny and dry on Thursday, a high around 77 again. And continued sunny and nice on Friday and Saturday. Highs in the 70s, nighttime lows in the upper 40s. 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

0: A song that peaked at number 8 for Creedence, giving them their 8th top 10 hit with Have You Ever Seen the Rain? Well, hi, it's Haynes Johns coming right back with a cruising song for the band War after Joan Jett and the Black Carts get their first number 1.
1: At the University of Kentucky, we build, we work, we lead. Not for the credit, but the future. For the name on the front of the jersey, the name that binds us, the place that drives us. For students and patients, farmers and families, fans and physicians, from dawn to dusk, we're here, advancing Kentucky together.
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0: The cruising song for the band War as we all pile into the low rider. That song peaked at number 7. Well, hi, it's Haynes Johns. Up next, Brian Adams with some great memories from his summer of 69. Hopefully you have some great memories from our summer of 26. And then we'll do the Cars and one of our theme songs here at the radio station. And all the way next hour, a superstar reveals how much she made from royalties alone. Then, how she lost $1 billion. Man, I'll have who and her dating advice when they're dull. Coming up.
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5: Sunshine continues today. Your forecast calling for a sunny afternoon, a high of 77. Tonight, mostly clear, a nighttime low of 45. Sunny and dry on Thursday, a high around 77 again. And continued sunny and nice on Friday and Saturday. Highs in the 70s, nighttime lows in the upper 40s. 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
1: Fox News, I'm Tom Graham. An assurance from the Kremlin that there is no risk of a plague epidemic despite a Russian lab worker's death. Fox's Jonathan Savage.
2: Russia's health watchdog says it's winding down precautionary measures because there's no risk of a widespread outbreak of deadly disease. It follows international concern over the death of a 28-year-old working at a plague institute in Siberia.
1: World Health Organization, though, is calling for more answers, grieving and anger in Israel, marking 3 years since the October 7th Hamas led attacks.
3: At 6:29 a.m., Israel formally marked the third anniversary of the October 7th massacre. Israeli President Isaac Herzog in Jerusalem lit a candle to remember the nearly 1,200 victims of this brutal terrorist attack, the deadliest day for Jews since the Holocaust.
1: Fox's Trey Yanks in Tel Aviv. 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

Definitely one of our theme songs here at the radio station from The Cars, their third hit with Let the Good Times Roll. Well, hi, it's Hanes Johns, and up next, a superstar reveals how much money she made from royalties alone, an eye-popping amount. Then, how she lost $1 billion. Ooh, I'll have that. Plus, her advice when you're on a dull date after Peter Gabriel.

Classic Hits 99.3 WKYH, Dolores O'Riordan and the Cranberries with Dreams. Well, hi, it's Haynes Johns with the superstar revealing how much money she made from royalties alone, an eye-popping amount. Then, how she lost $1 billion, plus some dating advice when you're on a dull date, all coming from Martha Stewart, the original influencer, they say, according to Masterclass, and certainly one of the best. She appears in the first episode of Other People's Business, spotlighting untold business stories to discuss the business of influence, and hosted by Masterclass founder and CEO David Rogier. So he wanted to highlight her focus on being authentic to herself and creating good products.

0: products. She also detailed the profits she made over her career, from catering to writing to starting her Martha Stewart magazine. And she reflected on the return she gained from partnering with Kmart. Remember that? Yeah. She says, I was clearing $65 million a year in royalties alone from that partnership. And then I fell in a hole and I lost about $1 billion from bad investments. Oopsie. And then I spent 5 months in jail because of my involvement in an insider trading scandal back in 2004. That notwithstanding, she became the first self-made female billionaire in the U.S. when her media company, Martha Stewart Living Omnimedia, went public. So, wow. But what about any life advice? She says, well, I've been on dates, and when the guy is dull, I just say, excuse me, I need to go to the bathroom. And I never go back. And he says, wow, seriously? She says, yeah, I actually learned that from a boyfriend. He pulled that on me. Well, anyway, Martha Stewart, other people's business. Thanks for sharing and being honest. Coming up, it's a 1-2 punch of hits. The first solo hit for Phil Collins from Genesis fame, after the second top 10 hit for Foreigner. With classic, it's 99.3 WKYH.
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10: Sunshine continues today. Your forecast calling for a sunny afternoon, a high of 77. Tonight, mostly clear, a nighttime low of 45. Sunny and dry on Thursday, a high around 77 again. And continued sunny and nice on Friday and Saturday. Highs in the 70s, nighttime lows in the upper 40s. 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

0: The first solo hit for Phil Collins of Genesis fame, with In the Air Tonight, that peaked at number 18. The first music video ever used in a TV show, that was the original Miami Vice. Well, hi, it's Haynes Johns. Happy Wednesday to you, and happy birthday today to the great Joy Behar from The View, the redhead. I love her smart mouth. Just stream of consciousness comments. She turns 84 today. John Mellencamp, Johnny Cougar Mellencamp, turning 75. The amazing cellist Yo-Yo Ma, turning 71. Simon Cowell from American Idol fame and now America's Got Talent, Mr. Bitter, he turns 67. Toni Braxton with Breathe Again, that singer, she turns 59. Nicole Ari Parker, she starred in the series Empire, she turns 56. Allison Munn from that 70s show where she played Caroline, and then in One Tree Hill, she played Lauren, she turns 52. Taylor Hicks, that's right, the Soul Patrol, alive and well, winner of season 5 of American Idol back in 2006, he turns 50. Let's see, Sean Ashmore, he stars as Iceman in the X-Men movie series, and his twin brother Aaron Ashmore stars as Jimmy Olsen in the Smallville series. They turn 47. And Holland Roden from Teen Wolf fame turning 40. If it's your birthday or anniversary, we wish you the best. Coming up, we'll do that birthday boy, Mellencamp, getting his first number one. Then the very first hit for Eve 6.
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2: 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Hey there, it's Nina Blackwood, and today's Absolutely 80s Spotlight only wants to be held. 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
2: Spotlight. Tom Bailey and Joe Leeway met in college back in 1977 and decided to dabble in music. With the addition of Bailey's girlfriend, Alana Curry, the trio formed the Thompson Twins, a synth-pop powerhouse that was responsible for a slew of hits in the 80s. By 1986, Leeway left the band. But don't feel bad. Unlike a lot of successful acts in the 80s, the twins spent their money wisely. In fact, between Alana and Tom, they had enough money to invest in an emu ranch in Alana's homeland of Australia. That is, of course, when they were together. They are not together anymore, but who knows what happened to the ranch. Well, here are the Thompson Twins, and hold me now on today's Absolutely 80s Spotlight.

0: The first hit and highest chart success for John Sibels, Max Collins, and Tony Fagenson that we know as Eve Six, that Los Angeles-based band, their debut single, Inside Out, that peaked at number 11. My name is Haynes Johns. Thank you for letting me be a part of your day. I hope the rest of your Wednesday goes smoothly. Keep it here because you got lots more of your favorites on the way to sing along with, and I'll be back again tomorrow. But let's make today a true Wellness Wednesday where you stay up to date with your vaccines. 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And of course, make sure you, your kids, your grandkids get those measles vaccines to protect yourself and stay healthy this fall. Coming up, more movie music. We'll do that from Survivor, the Rocky III soundtrack, after Sir Paul McCartney and his James Bond movie theme.
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5: Sunshine continues today. Your forecast calling for a sunny afternoon, a high of 77. Tonight, mostly clear, a nighttime low of 45. Sunny and dry on Thursday, a high around 77 again. And continued sunny and nice on Friday and Saturday. Highs in the 70s, nighttime lows in the upper 40s. 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
3: Fox News, I'm John Saucier. The World Health Organization says Russian officials have reported no cases of the plague in the region where an employee at a Siberian Plague Research Institute reportedly got sick with pneumonia and died. President Trump, you concerned that the disease could be some sort of a bioweapon?
4: We're going to find out soon enough, but we don't think so. And if you listen to them, it's under control. You know, people have said that before about other things, so we hope it is.
3: The WHO Acting Director of Epidemic and Pandemic Management, Dr. Maria Van Kerkhove, says the organization is asking Russia to provide more details.
5: We would like more information to understand which laboratory tests were conducted, which pathogens were evaluated, and if this individual didn't die from plague, then how did she die?
3: The WHO says there's a very low risk of plague spreading outside of Russia. There are quarantine measures in place as a precaution. 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
6: Sunshine continues today. Your forecast calling for a sunny afternoon, a high of 77. Tonight, mostly clear, a nighttime low of 45. Sunny and dry on Thursday, a high around 77 again. And continued sunny and nice on Friday and Saturday. Highs in the 70s, nighttime lows in the upper 40s. 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

From the Rocky movie, I think it's number three, Jim Peterik of the band The Ides of March wrote that song, The Eye of the Tiger. It is Survivor. We're going to play some Poison for you here in just a little bit. Stevie Nicks is on the line. And momentarily, I'm going to get to a song by U2 for you. But I wanted to mention, U2 has a brand new album, Carnaval de Luz, which comes out this fall. And on it, there's a duet between Bono and Dolly Parton, the last recording we know of that Dolly did. So that's something you definitely want to check out. Meantime, this is One and U2.

0: And that is from, that's from the album called Open Up and Say Ah, a good one, by Poison. 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Stevie Nicks coming up.
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7: Sunshine continues today. Your forecast calling for a sunny afternoon, a high of 77. Tonight, mostly clear, a nighttime low of 45. Sunny and dry on Thursday, a high around 77 again. And continued sunny and nice on Friday and Saturday. Highs in the 70s, nighttime lows in the upper 40s. 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

0: lot of vocal gymnastics there from Steven Tyler. You kind of realize why maybe he had trouble with his vocal cords at the end of a long career doing that kind of thing. It's Aerosmith, and I'm Ken Cocker here on The Cruise. Thanks so much for being on hand. How about Tom Petty and the Heartbreakers around the corner? Got the Police coming up. We're going to take a look at music headlines as well.
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0: Every little thing she does is magic. It's the Police. That's Ken Cocker. Hey, Bob, with the Jay Giles Band with Peter Wolfe on lead. Coming your way in just a little bit. But while we had the chance, I thought we'd take a look at music headlines, see if there's anything that maybe piques your interest about a particular artist or group. We'll start with Cheap Trick's Rick Nielsen. He is auctioning off his legendary guitar collection through Julian's Auctions on October the 24th. You got some spare change. Might want to check that out. And Santana has announced another long residency at Mandalay Bay in Vegas starting in 2027. Speaking of 2027, Rod Stewart says he will retire from touring next year after his a tour that begins in March and ends in September. And Nirvana recently got the Video Vanguard Lifetime Achievement Award at the VMAs on MTV. And there you have it, a look at the music headlines today.
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4: Sunshine continues today. Your forecast calling for a sunny afternoon, a high of 77. Tonight, mostly clear, a nighttime low of 45. Sunny and dry on Thursday, a high around 77 again. And continued sunny and nice on Friday and Saturday. Highs in the 70s, nighttime lows in the upper 40s. 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
2: Fox News, I'm Carmen Roberts. The FBI says it's foiled a terrorist plot on the Mall of America. Agents arrested an 18-year-old Minnesota man accused of pledging allegiance to ISIS and planning a mass shooting.
3: The complaint charges Sheikh Dun Abdullahi Mohammed with acquiring an AK-47 assault rifle and 200 rounds of ammunition in order to commit a federal crime of terrorism.
2: FBI Minneapolis Special Agent in Charge Christopher Dotson. Tropical storm Isaias forms in the Gulf. Forecasters say will likely become a hurricane this week before hitting the Gulf Coast by Friday night.
4: A hurricane watch is now posted from Bay St. Louis, Mississippi to Indian Pass, Florida. Gulf Coast residents are already stocking up.
2: Fox's Eben Brown. Isaias could become a major Category 3 storm with winds of 111 miles an hour or more. 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

Because of the political incorrectness of the title, they no longer do that in concert, at least very often. Queen, Fat Bottom Girls. I'm doing the cruise. It's Lenny Kravitz coming your way in just a little bit. This is Ken Cocker. We appreciate you being along as we get over the hump and head for the weekend. And got a little David Bowie for you.

0: Yes, a song originally done by the Guess Who, American Woman. That's Lenny Kravitz's version on Classic Hits 99.3 WKYH, and this is Ken Cocker. Well, Journey is going to do their final concert before retirement in November in their hometown of San Francisco, and there's rumors afloat that maybe Steve Perry may show, not for the whole concert, but maybe for a song or two. We'll have to wait and see if that happens. Back to the early 80s, and Journey coming right up.
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5: Sunshine continues today. Your forecast calling for a sunny afternoon, a high of 77. Tonight, mostly clear, a nighttime low of 45. Sunny and dry on Thursday, a high around 77 again. And continued sunny and nice on Friday and Saturday. Highs in the 70s, nighttime lows in the upper 40s. 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

0: From the 1977 album, Even in the Quietest Moments. What a great song that is by Supertramp. And this Ken Cocker, Billy Squire's in the offing here in a bit. And Rod Stewart, who made the announcement that his final tour will be March through September of next year. So Rod Stewart's coming up as well with his first hit in 1971 as a solo artist.
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2: In college football action on Friday night, Louisville Cardinals are home as they host Florida State. The Cardinals are 2-3 on the season, 1-2 in ACC play. Florida State is 1-1 in the conference and 3-2 overall. Kentucky Wildcats are home this week as they host 10th-ranked LSU. The Wildcats and the Tigers are both 4-1 of the year. Kentucky is 2-1 in the SEC, while LSU is 1-1 in the conference. Eastern Kentucky home this week to host West Georgia. Both teams are 1-4 on the year. Colonels are 0-1 in the UAC. Tomorrow night, Western Kentucky is home as they host Missouri State. Both teams have just one win on the season. The Hilltoppers are 1-4 overall and 0-1 in Conference USA play.
1: 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I'm Chuck Sanders, WKYH.
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0: Rod Stewart recently had a stent put in his heart, but he is recovering. And as I think I mentioned earlier, he's going to be off on tour from March to September of next year. Genesis coming up in a bit. How about a look at the born on dates of the lates and greats? Joy Behar from The View is 84. Retired Marine Colonel Oliver North is 83. John Mellencamp with a birthday today. He is celebrating number 75. Vladimir Putin is 74. Mary Badham, she played Scout in To Kill a Mockingbird. She is 74. Simon Cowell is 67 from American Idol, of course. And Louis Capaldi, a great singer, is turning 30 today. And there's your born on dates of the lates and greats.
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4: Sunshine continues today. Your forecast calling for a sunny afternoon, a high of 77. Tonight, mostly clear, a nighttime low of 45. Sunny and dry on Thursday, a high around 77 again. And continued sunny and nice on Friday and Saturday. Highs in the 70s, nighttime lows in the upper 40s. 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
1: News. I'm John Saucier. Michigan Republican Senate nominee Mike Rogers has broken with President Trump, called for an end to the U.S. trade war with Canada.
2: I think we're doing very well with Canada. Canada would like to make a deal, but we're not satisfied.
1: The United States setting 50% tariffs on a range of Canadian goods after the trade talks collapse. Canada has set retaliatory tariffs on American goods. The World Health Organization says Russian officials have reported no cases of plague in a region where an employee at a Siberian Plague Research Institute reportedly got sick with pneumonia and died. WHO Acting Director of Epidemic and Pandemic Management, Dr. Maria Van Kerkhove, says the organization is asking Russia to give more details.
3: We would like more information to understand which laboratory tests were conducted, which pathogens were evaluated, and if this individual didn't die from plague, then how did she die?
1: The WHO says there's a very low risk of plague spreading outside Russia. 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
5: With news, I'm Olivia Ross. A federal trial date has been set for a Prestonsburg man accused of possessing child pornography. Jimmy Ray Brown, 31, is scheduled to stand trial December 8th in London federal court. He was arrested on September 9th after an investigation by the FBI discovered his internet connection was allegedly linked to about 1,833 instances of suspected child pornography being possessed or exchanged over more than 3 months. The trial is expected to last 2 days. If convicted, Brown faces up to 20 years in prison. Kentucky State Police say two people are facing drug charges following a search at a Pike County home. Troopers execute a search warrant at a resident on Cabin Fork in Dorton belonging to Keith Dye. According to court documents, investigators found suspected methamphetamine, scales, drug paraphernalia, and a handgun hidden between couch cushions. Troopers arrested Dye along with Bronis Yates on various charges. Authorities say both are convicted felons. A man sentenced to death in Floyd County exactly 29 years ago has died of an apparent suicide on death row at the Kentucky State Penitentiary in Eddyville. 69-year-old Donald Johnson died on August 31st. He had been sentenced to death following the sexual assault and fatal stabbing of 61-year-old Helen Madden, whose body was found dismembered and nearly unrecognizable at the Bright and Clean Laundry in Hazard in 1989, where she worked. With news, I'm Olivia Ross.
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5: 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Funeral services for Noah Edward Eddie Van Hoos, age 87 of Paintsville, who passed away Sunday. Service will be Thursday, 12 p.m. at the Phelps & Son Funeral Home, Burrell at the Holland Memorial Park. 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Service will be Thursday, 1 p.m. at the Crum Funeral Home, Burrell in the Mountain Valley Memorial Gardens. 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Funeral services for James T. Stratton, age 84 of Hager Hill, who passed away Sunday. Service will be Friday, 12 p.m. at the Phelps & Son Funeral Home, Burrell in the Holiday Cemetery. Visitation begins 6 p.m. Thursday at the Phelps & Son Funeral Home. Funeral services for Roberta Price Butcher, age 91 of Van Leer, who passed away Tuesday. Services will be Friday at 1 p.m. at the Jones and Preston Funeral Home. Visitation begins 1 p.m. until 8 p.m. Thursday, and Friday from 10 a.m. until time of services. Jones and Preston Funeral Home caring for these arrangements. Funeral services for Connie Goble, age 68 of Oxshire, who passed away Tuesday. Services will be Saturday, 12 p.m. at the Oxshire Free Will Baptist Church with Burrell in the Collins Family Cemetery. Visitation after 12 p.m. Friday at the church until funeral services. Phelps & Son Funeral Home caring for these arrangements. Funeral services for Adam Kenneth Killen, age 53, of Winchester, who passed away October 3rd. Services will be Saturday, 3 p.m. at the Jones and Preston Funeral Home, interment at Lakeview Memorial Cemetery. Visitation begins 1 p.m. Saturday at the Jones and Preston Funeral Home.
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5: Here's a look at your weather forecast. Tonight is partly cloudy, lows in the mid at 40s. Thursday, sunny, highs in the mid at 70s. Thursday night, clear, lows in the upper 40s. And Friday, sunny, highs in the upper 70s. This has been a look at your WKYH weather forecast.
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back to the 60s, man, on a magic carpet ride. John Kay and Steppenwolf. And this is Ken Cocker. We're going to get some Pearl Jam music here in just a little bit. We got the Doobie Brothers coming up as well later on this hour. We're going to take a look, see at milestones and memories for this day. We're going to have a great old afternoon and early evening around these parts, so hang with us, won't you? Here's Tears for Fears.

0: Man, that's a good song. Last Kiss and Pearl Jam, and this Ken Cocker. Well, Arnold Schwarzenegger has played pretty much everything. Now he's playing Santa Claus. The Man with the Bag is the name of the movie, and the guy who plays Reacher, Alan Ritchson, is also in this. So a couple of tough guys in a comedy. It should be, I think, interesting to see. And a lot of fun. The name of the movie, again, is The Man with the Bag, and it premieres on December 2nd on Amazon Prime. Well, the Doobie Brothers have only had two number one hits despite their long career, What a Fool Believes and Black Water. But the song we're about to play for you is certainly, even though it didn't make it to number one, their signature song. It's coming up.
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3: Here's a look at your weather forecast. Tonight is partly cloudy, lows in the mid at 40s. Thursday, sunny, highs in the mid at 70s. Thursday night, clear, lows in the upper 40s. And Friday, sunny, highs in the upper 70s. This has been a look at your WKYH weather forecast.
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0: Yes, REO Speedwagon. And before that, the Doobie Brothers. And this is Ken Cocker. Hey, speaking of the Doobie Brothers, did you hear about this guy, Michael? And I don't know if this is the correct pronunciation, Gosling. He's 58 years old, lives in St. Louis, and he was placed for adoption as an infant. He found out through a DNA test that the singer for the Doobie Brothers, of course, Michael McDonald, is his biological father. And it turned out that the younger Michael actually was a fan of his. And Michael McDonald has acknowledged it and said that he wanted to make sure that the adoptive parents get all the credit. And I guess the two have been able to meet and are going to stay in touch. And that's, I think, kind of a cool story.
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0: Welcome back to the 90s and counting blue cars. Dishwalla. Very first hit for Foreigner is coming up. We're going to take a look at milestones and memories for this day right now. Pillow Talk, one of my favorite movies, actually. Doris Day and Rock Hudson starred. It was released on this day in 1959. 1960, John F. Kennedy and Richard Nixon had their second debate. Rolling Stones recorded I Want to Be Your Man in 1963, a song written by John Lennon and Paul McCartney. 1968, the Motion Picture Association of America had adopted its movie rating system. 1971, The French Connection was released, starring Gene Hackman, who won the Academy Award. Cats, what a great musical, opened on Broadway in 1982. It didn't close for 18 years. 1984, Walter Payton passed Jim Brown as the NFL's all-time leading rusher, and Rupert Murdoch launched the Fox News Channel this day 30 years ago, 1996. And there it is, milestones and memories for today.
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8: Here's a look at your weather forecast. Tonight is partly cloudy, lows in the mid 40s. Thursday, sunny, highs in the mid 70s. Thursday night, clear, lows in the upper 40s. And Friday, sunny, highs in the upper 70s. This has been a look at your WKYH weather forecast.
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1: Fox News, I'm Tom Rigotti. Lawyers for the Tennessee woman who survived an execution attempt last week are speaking out after she regained consciousness Tuesday. Fox's Gernal Scott reports.
2: Attorney Randy Spivey said Krista Pike has many health matters still to deal with.
3: A blood clot in one of her arms. She has pneumonia. She is not able to swallow yet, so she has not eaten.
2: But she is awake and aware to a point of what's happened.
1: A judge has ordered all evidence from the botched execution be preserved. President Trump says Russia needs to share more information about a suspected fatal case of the plague.
4: Speaking with reporters in the Oval Office, the president says Russia says the case is very much under control. President Trump also notes he has a call set up with Russian President Vladimir Putin. Today is Putin's birthday.
1: That's Fox's Jared Halperin at the White House. 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
5: Here's a look at your weather forecast. Tonight is partly cloudy, lows in the mid 40s. Thursday, sunny, highs in the mid 70s. Thursday night, clear, lows in the upper 40s. And Friday, sunny, highs in the upper 70s. This has been a look at your WKYH weather forecast.
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And it's true, isn't it? Love is a battlefield. Pat Benatar doing the cruise, and I'm Ken Cocker. Well, we got Billy Idol going into the Rock and Roll Hall of Fame. Going to play him in a bit. What I wanted to say earlier was Goo Goo Dolls coming up. Matter of fact, let's play them right now. Later this hour, we're going to take a look at music headlines. It's only Wednesday, and I'm having problems.

0: Money Money, a song originally done by Tommy James and the Shondells and Billy Idol. I'm Ken Cocker. Have you seen this show, Neely? It's on Amazon Prime, and it's a companion to Reacher. Remember, she was his partner in the military. And I'll tell you, it is really good. I've seen 4 of the 8 episodes, and I'm going to watch the rest as soon as I can. All are available now on Amazon Prime. Neely is his name. She plays a private eye in Chicago.
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2: Here's a look at your weather forecast. Tonight is partly cloudy, lows in the mid 40s. Thursday, sunny, highs in the mid 70s. Thursday night, clear, lows in the upper 40s. And Friday, sunny, highs in the upper 70s. This has been a look at your WKYH weather forecast.
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0: Well, that song came out 30 years ago. Follow You Down and the Gin Blossoms from the album. I love this title. Congratulations. I'm sorry. We're going to play a great tune by the Eagles from another great album. That was called On the Border. And I think I'm going to say 1974. I'm not certain about that. I believe that's right. We got that song coming up in a bit. And Journey as well.
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0: That is such a beautiful song from Journey, and I'm Ken Cocker. They do their final concert, by the way, in November in their hometown of San Francisco. There's talk that maybe, just maybe, a fellow by the name of Steve Perry may show up for a song or two. We'll have to wait and see if that happens. While we have the chance, I thought we'd take a look at the music headlines. Dolly Parton's final song, Torn, a duet with Bono, is going to be released on the new U2 album, which is out this fall. Sad news that Peter Byrne, the lead singer of the group Naked Eyes, has passed at the age of 74. Their big hit was Always Something There to Remind Me. Hitting bookstores February, the 50th anniversary of the release of Rumors, the great album series called Fleetwood Mac's Rumors. And Foghat has released the song It Hurts Me Too from their upcoming live album, Live and Loud, across the USA. There's your music headlines.
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4: Here's a look at your weather forecast. Tonight is partly cloudy, lows in the mid 40s. Thursday, sunny, highs in the mid 70s. Thursday night, clear, lows in the upper 40s. And Friday, sunny, highs in the upper 70s. This has been a look at your WKYH weather forecast.
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1: News. I'm John Saucier. The Commerce Department says U.S. trade deficit hit a record high in August despite President Trump's tariffs. The president says he believes the situation will soon reverse.
2: We have all the fuel we need. We have all the energy. We have all the lumber. We have all the everything. We don't need anything from many of these countries. There are some countries we need, but in a little while, we won't need anything from anybody.
1: Attorneys for Krista Pike, a convicted murderer who survived a lethal injection attempt back in court, arguing for her death sentence to be reduced to life in prison without parole. Pike's attorney, Randy Spivey, detailed her recovery following that failed execution.
3: On Monday night, it was our understanding that Krista was brain dead and that life support would be removed the next day. But on Tuesday, to the shock of everyone, including me, including her team, and including the medical team, Krista woke up and began talking.
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4: Here's a look at your weather forecast. Tonight is partly cloudy, lows in the mid 40s. Thursday, sunny, highs in the mid 70s. Thursday night, clear, lows in the upper 40s. And Friday, sunny, highs in the upper 70s. This has been a look at your WKYH weather forecast.
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And the Police, message in a bottle as we do the Wednesday cruise here. This is Ken Cocker. Looking forward to Monday Night Football beginning week five tomorrow. Tampa Bay and Dallas is the matchup on Amazon Prime. The great Al Michaels calling it a game. Lenny Kravitz coming your way in just a little bit. And Rock and Roll Hall of Famers Duran Duran. We'll take a look at Born on Dates of the Lates and Greats in a while. But now it's a one-hit wonder. And what a one-hit wonder they were. It's hard to say. It's the Fix.

0: No, it ain't over till it's over. And Lenny Kravitz, I'm Ken Cocker. I believe it's today that the new series, which was a movie back in the 1970s, Carrie, will appear on Amazon Prime. And it's, I don't know how many episodes there are, but it is a series, not just one film. Remember the original had Sissy Spacek and John Travolta was in that. You may remember one of his first movies, Piper Laurie and others. I'm excited to see what this one has in store for us. We've got Duran Duran here in a bit and Genesis coming up too.
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2: Here's a look at your weather forecast. Tonight is partly cloudy, lows in the mid 40s. Thursday, sunny, highs in the mid 70s. Thursday night, clear, lows in the upper 40s. And Friday, sunny, highs in the upper 70s. This has been a look at your WKYH weather forecast.
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0: And Genesis is with a classic. It must be some kind of misunderstanding. John Mellencamp's having a birthday, and we'll play a song by him coming up. As long as we're talking about birthdays, why don't we take a look-see at the born-on dates of the lates and greats for today, starting with Joy Behar from The View. She is 84. Retired Marine Colonel Oliver North is 83 today. John Mellencamp, 75. Vladimir Putin is 74. Mary Badham, she played Scout in To Kill a Mockingbird. She's 74. Simon Cowell is 67 this day. And Louis Capaldi, the singer, is 30. And there you have it. A look at this day. I'm sorry, at the born-on dates of the lates and greats for this day. Thanks for listening.
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0: little funkiness there from the Rolling Stones and Miss You. I'm Ken Cocker. Appreciate you being along for the ride as we ease on down the highway. Great song by U2 is coming up. That's going to wrap it for Wednesday. Thanks so much for being on hand. Back to do it tomorrow. We'll have a lot of fun, I promise you. Hang tough and be cool. See you on Thursday.
1: 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The government is over $38 trillion in debt, which means the IRS isn't slowing down. And the tax code is complex and unforgiving. 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
5: Here's a look at your weather forecast. Tonight is partly cloudy, lows in the mid 40s. Thursday, sunny, highs in the mid 70s. Thursday night, clear, lows in the upper 40s. And Friday, sunny, highs in the upper 70s. This has been a look at your WKYH weather forecast.
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